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1: At 981 2NM, we know local news matters to you.
2: Good morning, I'm Cameron Smith. Work has started on Scone Road to repair damage caused by this year's floods. The future of the Mount Arthur coal mine near Musselbrook has taken a dramatic turn. The long-term issue of overcrowding at Singleton High School may soon be eased.
1: With a journalist based right here in Musselbrook, we can deliver local stories from local voices that you simply can't get anywhere else.
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1: 981 2NM, part of the community for over 70 years and still the Hunters leaders in local. 2NM weather.
5: Partly cloudy across the Upper Hunter for your Wednesday. Tomorrow, it's going to be dropping down to 11 overnight and partly cloudy, maxing out around 21. Chance of some morning fog as well. On Friday, looking at 20 with some showers around. Showers to hang around into Saturday and 19. And 19, they should be sunny on Sunday.
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Can't believe, I say it every week, we've made it through it another Friday. It's absolutely flown. And it is a good part of the working week, though, isn't it? Going back to some 70s Euro disco, a song about the infamous Russian mystic Grigory Rasputin. It's Boney M. on 2NM.

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0: 2NM and the Wilton sisters, Anne and Nancy, and Heart. Better music and more of it. Quick reminder, celebration book. If you've got someone in the family who's got a very special occasion coming up, be it a birthday or a wedding anniversary or whatever it might be, let us know what you're celebrating via submitting your celebration message. 2NM.com.au. 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So that's just a little bonus. Plus, we'd love to get your celebration message out there. 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Follow your nose. Coming up, Eagles and Billy Joel, two of the greats.
1: 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Run by two stars, Tracy and Gary, the Accidental Publicans. Now, this pub needs help, lots of it. Thankfully, loads of amazing people have jumped on board to save this pub. Like the man I'm calling King Richard, the foreman. Legendary sign writer, Cyclone. Looking after flooring, Keegan. Paint job by Barry. And what about Dennis Scott, our celebrity TV landscaper? And what does every great Aussie pub need? 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What about Shannon Knoll? So much work has already been done, but the clock is ticking. Only 1 week until the grand reopening. See the reno on the Christian O'Connell socials.
2: The pub's calling. Somewhere between the first sip and last laugh, it's always a 4X.
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0: said Fading Like a Flower at 981 2NM. Please get behind our campaign. The buck stops here because we are wanting to make sure that when we spend our money, we spend where it counts, which is in the local community. And if you're looking for something nice for dinner one time, or maybe you'd like to take your other half out for a nice meal, the Blue Flame Indian Restaurant, craving a delicious samosa, maybe you're in the mood for a butter chicken, no matter what kind of meal you have in mind, authentic Indian cuisine at the Blue Flame Indian Restaurant. Beautiful spot there, so check it out in Muswellbrook. Just a quick little reminder, thanks to the Fireplace Fixer, ensuring your safe winter warmth, and 981 2NM as we back the Upper Hunter. The buck stops here.
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0: 2NM. After the news and weather, probably should have put a disclaimer on this one because it's very dangerous if you're driving because you want to stamp your feet and clap your hands. 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
7: Hi there, I'm Jai Morse. Virgin Australia has extended the expiry date for $93 million worth of travel credits that were issued during the COVID era. They were due to expire at the end of this month, but they can now be used for flights up until the end of May next year. The Treasurer has dismissed that backlash led to capital gains tax carve-outs. The federal government revealed yesterday that the threshold for small business CGT concessions will be raised significantly. Jim Chalmers telling the ABC it's about talking with business owners.
8: In the way that we flagged at budget time, it's not unusual at all for governments making significant tax changes to consult, to bed down the implementation details.
7: One of the Adelaide Crows' biggest names is fighting for life this morning after a horror truck crash in South Australia. Tony Modra's been airlifted to the Flinders Medical Centre after his cattle truck hit a tree near Victor Harbour late yesterday. He played 165 games for the Crows and Frio and was inducted into Adelaide's Hall of Fame in 2015. And Australia's richest woman says Queensland should offer its islands to US trillionaire Elon Musk. Gina Reinhart says sparsely populated islands could be used for Musk's SpaceX program and should be given for free. She's also gifted One Nation leader Pauline Hanson a symbolic toy bulldozer, claiming we need to slash government red tape.
9: We need an orange bulldozer. Let's hear the noise.
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7: In sport, the Socceroos are desperate to continue their winning form at the World Cup. Tomorrow morning, Australia faces host nation, the United States. Former Socceroo Craig Foster's told Nine he doesn't think the Aussies have ever wanted to win a match as much as this one.
10: We are desperate to win against the USA, I can tell you that for sure.
7: And the Dragons are looking for just their second win of the season tonight, facing the Knights in Newcastle. But Dean Young's men should take some confidence, having won 18 of the last 24 matches played there since 1999. That's the latest in news and sport.
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1: With a journalist based right here in Muswellbrook, we can deliver local stories from local voices that you simply can't get anywhere else.
2: It's sad that it's happening within our community. It's not the first one breaking I've heard about this week. You know, so there's a whole array of things that take place. It's not just somebody breaks in and I will move on the next day.
1: 981 2NM, part of the community for over 70 years and still the Hunters leaders in local. 2NM weather.
3: Partly cloudy across the Upper Hunter for your Wednesday. Tomorrow it's going to be dropping down to 11 overnight and partly cloudy, maxing out around 21. Chance of some morning fog as well. On Friday, looking at 20 with some showers around. Showers to hang around into Saturday and 19. And 19, they should be sunny on Sunday.
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0: Europe at 981 2NM, home of the 10K cash tracks. More chances all next week to get yourself on that standby list. Just listen out for the 10K cash tracks. When you hear them in their entirety, we'll nominate what song you're listening out for when you hear it replayed, 6543 1981. And you know what? You get on that standby list to win $10,000, just like Terry has done this week.
1: What would you do with $10,000 if you were lucky enough to win it?
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1: Where do you reckon you'd go, overseas or somewhere in Australia?
2: 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I always wanted to go there.
1: 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Not that I'm advocating you do that, but just anyway.
2: I'm liking it. Like it.
0: Yeah. Well, look, sometimes you got to take the risk, Terry. But anyway, whatever you want to do with that 10K, if you win it, that is your prerogative. Easy to play, impossible to ignore. All the chances again next week with the Bear and with Pete in the afternoon. Thanks to the Muswellbrook RSL and the 10K members draw there every Wednesday and Friday night.
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morning, Em, as we head into another great weekend. Don't forget 3 tomorrow afternoon, 7 on Sunday morning, This Week in Music with Jace. Phil Collins is going to be the feature artist, another who has had his star on the Walk of Fame. His was on this day in 1999. He's been there for a while, so he's the feature man.

0: Island's feature artist, and ELO's Discovery is going to be the feature album. 7 o'clock Sunday morning, but 3 o'clock tomorrow afternoon, This Week in Music with Jace, here at 981 2NM.
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0: 981 2 a.m. That brings the week to a close for me. Enjoy your weekend, whatever you get up to. Coming up next, it is Maximum Music Lunch. Whitney Houston and Foreigner. I wanna know what love is. And one of the great rock voices, Melissa Etheridge. Jonesy and Amanda for this afternoon. Enjoy your weekend. Stay safe. 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
7: Hi there, I'm Jai Morse. Virgin Australia's extended the expiry date for $93 million worth of travel credits that were issued during the COVID era. They were due to expire at the end of this month, but they can now be used for flights up until the end of May next year. The Treasurer has dismissed that backlash led to capital gains tax carve-outs. The federal government revealed yesterday that the threshold for small business CGT concessions will be raised significantly. Jim Chalmers telling the ABC it's about talking with business owners.
8: In the way that we flagged at budget time, it's not unusual at all for governments making significant

0: significant tax changes to consult to bed down the implementation details.
1: One of the Adelaide Crows' biggest names is fighting for life this morning after a horrid truck crash in South Australia. Tony Modra has been airlifted to the Flinders Medical Centre after his cattle truck hit a tree near Victor Harbour late yesterday. He played 165 games for the Crows and Frio and was inducted into Adelaide's Hall of Fame in 2015. And Australia's richest woman says Queensland should offer its islands to US trillionaire Elon Musk. Gina Reinhart says sparsely populated islands could be used for Musk's SpaceX program and should be given for free. She's also gifted One Nation leader Pauline Hanson a symbolic toy bulldozer, claiming we need to slash government red tape.
2: We need an orange bulldozer. Let's hear the noise.
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1: In sport, the Socceroos are desperate to continue their winning form at the World Cup. Tomorrow morning, Australia faces host nation, the United States. Former Socceroo Craig Foster's told Nine he doesn't think the Aussies have ever wanted to win a match as much as this one.
4: We are desperate to win against the USA, I can tell you that for sure.
1: And the Dragons are looking for just their second win of the season tonight, facing the Knights in Newcastle. But Dean Young's men should take some confidence, having won 18 of the last 24 matches played there since 1999. That's the latest in news and sport.
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5: Partly cloudy across the upper Hunter for your Wednesday. Tomorrow it's going to be dropping down to 11 overnight and partly cloudy, maxing out around 21. Chance of some morning fog as well. On Friday, looking at 20, with some showers around. Showers to hang around into Saturday and 19. And 19, they should be sunny on Sunday.
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0: Doing them. Better music here, more of it, your Maximum Music Lunch, and one of those big ballads out of the awesome 80s from Foreigner. And I want to know what love is. G'day, it is Kev. Melissa Etheridge in less than 4 minutes after Pete Shelley. He's a guy who was a part of the UK punk scene in the 70s. He was in a band called the Buzzcocks.
1: The thing with punk, the way I wish we got involved in it, I mean, we were doing music which we knew that people wouldn't like, and we were never expecting it to last more than 5 minutes.
0: And Pete had a massive solo hit in the 80s as well, Pete Shelley's Homo Sapien at 2NM.

0: 981 2NM, better music here, more of it. Melissa Etheridge, that is Bring Me Some Water. Coming up in a couple of weeks' time, the Mobile Blood Bank is going to be rolling into Muswellbrook. You're going to find it at the PCYC car park. 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George Michael within five, and also going to do Ice House and Blondie at 2nm.
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2: Hi there, Jai here from the Your News Now podcast with today's top stories. One of Adelaide Crows' biggest names is fighting for life this morning after a horror truck crash in South Australia. Australia's richest woman says Queensland should offer its islands to US trillionaire Elon Musk, and TikTok has launched a campaign encouraging us to stop and think before reposting information that might be misleading or false. Get your news when you want it. 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
1: Home Turf on 2NM is all about local sport in the Upper Hunter. From early morning kickoffs to last minute winners, we're shining the spotlight on the clubs, players and volunteers who make it all happen. Who's flying this season? What big events are coming up? 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

0: 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All you got to do is head to 2NM.com.au. It is USA for Africa, and we are the world. Got to say well done to Wendy, who this morning got herself in the draw to win $10,000 with our 10K cash tracks, and she wants to get out of here.
1: Go on a holiday, I think.
2: Everybody seems to want to go on a holiday, which, you know what, I'm definitely advocating for, because there's nothing better than to leave the cold Upper Hunter and go somewhere warm. Would that be your plan?
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2: What's a nice warm place to visit?
1: I don't know. I might go up Queensland way. I'd like to go to the Australian Zoo.
2: The Australian Zoo, you know what, I've been there before and it is a lot of fun. One of the best zoos I think I've ever been to in the world.
1: Oh, is that? Oh, righto. I'm thinking about going up there if I want it.
0: 2NM's 10K cash tracks. It's all thanks to Musselbrook RSL Club with the 10K members draw Wednesday and Friday night. So it's happening this evening. Get into the club for your chance to win. On the way, Travelling Wilburys and Kenny Loggins at 2NM.
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13: Checking out your local roads this afternoon. No major problems or incidents out there, according to Live Traffic New South Wales. 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And that is your latest 2NM Hunter traffic.
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0: 2 AM, better music here, more of it for your workday. Morning Glory with Maddie Johns. It is back tomorrow morning at 8 o'clock, and it doesn't matter what you're up to tomorrow. 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On the way, the Doobies. 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
1: 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The average person produces enough spit in their lifetime to fill about 500 bathtubs. The bagpipe was originally made from the skin of a sheep. 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
2: Hello, I'm Fee Papel. A third person has been charged over the firebombing of a Melbourne synagogue. It's alleged the 20-year-old was one of three people who deliberately set the building on fire in December 2024. Acting Assistant Commissioner Paul O'Halloran says the investigation is ongoing.
3: Other persons connected to it, whether directly or indirectly, will be held to account. So there's ongoing investigations.
2: A coroner has found a former veteran provoked police officers into shooting him in North Queensland in 2023. The inquest told that the Australian Army mechanic was intoxicated and armed with two knives when he charged at police. The coroner saying Stephen Angus had a history of suicidal ideation and she believes he intended to make police open fire. A shaky start to the day for regional New South Wales. Two earthquakes hitting in the early hours. A 3.2 hit in the far west of the state just before 4, and 2 hours later there was a 3.

0: 3.4 near Orange in the Central West. The wife of former AFL player Tony Modra says he remains in a critical condition after his cattle truck slammed into a tree in South Australia. The former Crows and Docker star suffered serious injuries in the accident. Erica Modra thanking first responders for saving his life and says he still has a long way to go. And it seems streaming platform Disney Plus has been hit by an outage. It appears the problem is impacting subscribers worldwide.
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0: In sport, Fremantle has now won 13 in a row after downing Geelong by 9 points in Perth last night. The ladder leaders were 28 points down in the second quarter, but kicked 7 in the third, holding on to win 99-90. And Game 2 of State of Origin has broken another record, becoming the most watched Origin game in history. More than 4.2 million people tuned in to watch the Maroons level the series at the MCG, which had a record crowd of more than 91,000. That's the latest in news and sport.
1: 2NM weather.
2: Partly cloudy across the upper Hunter for your Wednesday. Tomorrow it's going to be dropping down to 11 overnight and partly cloudy, maxing out around 21. Chance of some morning fog as well. On Friday, looking at 20 with some showers around. Showers to hang around into Saturday and 19. And 19, they should be sunny on Sunday.
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0: Cyndi Lauper, that is Time After Time. And coming up tomorrow afternoon, Jason Staveley is back in with This Week in Music. Feature artist is going to be Phil Collins, and also the classic album double comes from ELO. It is Discovery, This Week in Music, tomorrow afternoon from 3. Hello, how are you? It is Kev on the way, going to do the Angels and also David Bowie.
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0: 2 AM, better music cam, more of it, Joe Cocker's You Are So Beautiful. We also play the Angels, and if you're a big fan, don't forget the Long Line Angels tribute show. It's on at the Musselbrook Workers Club tonight. Mick Armstrong is the man who does all the work of Doc Neeson, and he caught up with Bear this morning to tell him what you can expect tonight.
1: Mate, we do everything. Like, we go from sort of the Beyond Salvation album back, so obviously stuff like Long Line itself, Marseille. I love doing Marseille. But some of the, we're just in deep cuts too. Like, we've just thrown in Eat City. And Waiting for the World. So we're throwing, we've got a few deep cuts in there too. We do Face the Day. We do No Exit. Dogs Are Talking is always a good one.
0: Yeah, so if you're looking for some live music tonight, that might be one for you. Long Line, the Angels tribute show on at the Musselbrook Workers Club. If you want to find out what else is happening around the Hunter this weekend, just head to 2NM.com.au. Coming up, Meatloaf and also Joan Jett at 2NM.
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8: Checking out your local roads this afternoon. No major problems or incidents out there according to Live Traffic New South Wales. 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

0: Better Music and more of it for your workday. 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Coming up to two. News update is next, and we do your two ups to two. Gonna do Toto Savage Garden and also Bob Seger.
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2: Hello, I'm Fee Papel. Victorian police say their investigation into a fire at a Melbourne synagogue 2 years ago is ongoing. A third person has now been charged over the arson attack, with two other men in their 20s charged last year. AFP Assistant Commissioner Peter Crozier saying it's frustrating those with information aren't coming forward.
3: You know, we know that there are people out there in the community who have information. We also know there are family members who know that some of their people in their families may have been involved, and we urge them to come forward. It's better for them to come forward than to us to come and speak to them.
2: Aussie beef farmers are set to be smashed by a 55% tariff for the rest of the year on all exports sent to China. Beijing introduced a quota on beef exports at the start of the year to protect its domestic market. Australia has now reached that quota, triggering the 55% levy, which will be in place until the end of the year. Underground workers in New South Wales have made it safely to the surface following an earthquake this morning. The magnitude 3.4 hit the central west a bit before 6. Gold mining operations have paused while inspectors assess the site. And dozens of seasonal workers are having to look elsewhere for jobs with a poor start to the New South Wales ski season. Since Perisher and Thredbo resorts opened 2 weeks ago, only 14 centimetres of snow has fallen.
1: 2NM, your sport now.
2: In sport, in AFL, round 15 continues tonight with the Suns taking on Hawthorn. In NRL, it's round 16 with the Dragons up against the Knights. Newcastle will be without star fullback Kalen Ponga following Origin. And the USA admits the Socceroos won't be easy beats in tomorrow's World Cup clash in Seattle. American midfielder Weston McKennie expecting a tough battle with the Aussies.
4: They have size, that's for one. Balls in the box won't be easy to get on long balls. They have fast players up top. They can get in behind and be dangerous like that as well.
2: That's the latest in news and sport.
1: 2NM weather.
5: Partly cloudy across the Upper Hunter for your Wednesday. Tomorrow it's going to be dropping down to 11 overnight and partly cloudy, maxing out around 21. Chance of some morning fog as well. On Friday, looking at 20 with some showers around. Showers to hang around into Saturday and 19. And 19, they should be sunny on Sunday.
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6: Check, check 1, 2. We know you love variety, and we also know that two is better than one. So we've dug deep in the music library and found two from your favourite artists, including some you haven't heard in ages. This is the Two Ups at Two.

0: Savage Garden in your two ups at two, Crash and Burn and To the Moon and Back. Afternoon, how you doing? It is Kev. Are you on the Socceroos bandwagon? Plenty of people getting up nice and early tomorrow morning. There's a lot of pubs which are opening up as well. Your chance to go there if you want to get out and about with some mates and watch the footy. Tomorrow morning, 5 a.m, the Socceroos taking on the US. I don't think the US team give us much hope. Hopefully they underplay it a little bit like Turkey did last weekend. So good luck to the Socceroos. On the way for you. More of your two ups at two. We're going to do Bob Seger and also the Rolling Stones.
1: 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We want to hear from you on the 100% Hunter Breakfast Show with the Bear. 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Call 6543 1981.
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1: Whether you've got a joke, some local news, or just want to say g'day, we're all ears. 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
1: 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We know you love variety, and we also know that two is better than one. So we've dug deep in the music library and found two from your favourite artists, including some you haven't heard in ages. This is the Two Ups at Two, 981 2NM.

There is nothing wrong with your hearing. We're deliberately playing two songs from the same artist. This is the Two Ups at Two. 981 2NM.

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0: 981 to an M with Better Music Ham. More of it and your two ups at two. The Rolling Stones, Emotional Rescue, and also Satisfaction. The Bear is back in for Brekkie on Monday, giving you another chance to go on the draw to win $10,000. That's with our 10K cash tracks. Tony's in the draw. And if he wins the 10 grand, he's going to do what?
1: Probably let me hear
2: him. Yeah, Dan, give us a little bit of a description. We talk about going to the pub and shouting the bar or going on a holiday?
1: Yeah, probably both.
2: Well, you tell me what the bar is and I'll make sure I'm there if you're the lucky winner, mate.
1: Righto then.
0: Yeah, coming up Monday, another chance to get in the draw to win $10,000. It's our 10K cash tracks. Oh, cannot wait to give away $10,000. Good luck if you're in that draw. It's all thanks to Musselbrook RSL Club with the 10K members draw on again tonight. On the way, more two-ups. We're going to do the cranberries at 2 a.m.
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8: 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No major problems or incidents out there, according to Live Traffic New South Wales. 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And that is your latest 2NM Hunter traffic.
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0: Better music here, more of it for your workday and the Christian O'Connell Show. It's back tonight from 7 o'clock and Christian will give us an update on how they're going renovating that pub. 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
2: 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Southside News Agency and TSG Tobacco Station is now open every day to 8 p.m. Reports say they've seen a local man purchasing newspapers and a local woman was seen buying stationery and office supplies at outstanding prices. Plus, there are also reports that Southside News Agency has beautiful greeting cards and a wide range of giftware and lighters. Share the good news from Southside News Agency and TSG Tobacco Station. Look out for them on Maitland Street, Musselbrook, parking at the rear.
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3: Hello, I'm Fee Papel. Federal police say the attack on a Melbourne synagogue 2 years ago appears to be politically motivated. A third person, a 20-year-old man, has now been charged in connection with the fire that destroyed the place of worship, forcing those inside to flee. AFP Assistant Commissioner Peter Crozier is saying they're being assisted by overseas authorities with their investigation.
4: We will continue to work with collaboratively with our international partners to assist and also draw information from them.
3: The Health Minister has rubbished claims he's got his eye on the top job. The suggestion was put to Mark Butler during an interview clash with the opposition's Tim Wilson, the Liberal MP calling him Prime Minister Mark Butler, after saying he expects that this is the last budget for the Treasurer and Anthony Albanese. The grandmother arrested in connection to disgraced author Craig Silvey is facing more charges, the WA woman facing three more child exploitation offences, taking the total to nine. A Canberra man has been spared jail after being found guilty of causing a fatal crash. The man convicted of negligent driving, which killed a 47-year-old motorcyclist 2 years ago, the ACT Supreme Court giving him a suspended sentence and banning him from driving for 9 months. And in an Australian first, WA police will soon start using live facial recognition cameras in public areas. A trial of the technology, which scans crowds and cross-references faces with a database of targets, begins on Monday.
2: 2NM, your sport now.
3: In sport, Frio coach Justin Longmuir has praised his team for last night's 9-point win over the Cats while admitting he had a selection headache.
5: I don't overplay that, especially with the players at all, because I think it can add more pressure on players that feel like they're on the edge of selection and more outcome pressure, so I don't necessarily push that.
3: And we should know by the end of the day whether the Titans' origin stars will be backing up for tomorrow's clash with the Panthers at home. Tino Fasu-Malawi and Jojo Fifita have both been named to play. That's the latest in news and sport.
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6: Partly cloudy across the Upper Hunter for your Wednesday. Tomorrow it's going to be dropping down to 11 overnight and partly cloudy, maxing out around 21. Chance of some morning fog as well. On Friday, looking at 20 with some showers around. Showers to hang around into Saturday and 19. And 19, they should be sunny on Sunday.
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0: Kim Carnes, and that is Betty Davis Eyes. And tonight we go totally 80s for 4 hours from 8 o'clock. And it's Kev the Subbo getting ready for another weekend. Might be doing the school pickup at the moment. Just remember, 40Ks an hour speed zones are in place. And coming up next week, make sure you're listening out for more of our 10K cash tracks. Some of your final chances to get yourself in the running to win 10 large. So if you haven't got yourself on the standby list as yet, make sure you're listening during brekkie first thing Monday. On the way, police and also Culture Club.
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2: 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One of Adelaide Crows' biggest names is fighting for life this morning after a horror truck crash in South Australia. Australia's richest woman says Queensland should offer its islands to US trillionaire Elon Musk, and TikTok has launched a campaign encouraging us to stop and think before reposting information that might be misleading or false. 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
12: Hi, turning back the clock on June 19. The first ever Father's Day was celebrated in 1910 in Spokane, Washington.
13: Sonora Smart Dodd, one of six Spokane, Washington siblings who had been raised by their widower father, proposed an official equivalent to Mother's Day.
12: Cartoon favourite the Tasmanian Devil appeared in his first Warner Brothers cartoon in 1954.
14: Eats tigers, lions, elephants, buffaloes, donkeys, giraffes,
15: rabbits.
12: The legendary comedy team of Jerry Lewis and Dean Martin broke up on this day in 1956 after 10 years and 16 films. They didn't talk again for 20 years.
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12: Another debut for a cartoon character. Garfield made his comic strip debut in 1978.
15: 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You catch the mice, I'll mess up the dinner.
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12: To the birthdays, Ian Smith is 88, the Aussie actor best known for playing Harold Bishop on Neighbours.
17: I have graciously decided to step down. The job is yours.
12: Ann Wilson, one half of the Wilson sister combination in Heart, is 76. Actress Kathleen Turner turned 72 today.
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12: TV and radio host and entertainment reporter Richard Wilkins is also 72.
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12: Pop singer, dancer, talent show judge Paula Abdul turns 64. We come together, former UK PM Boris Johnson is 62.
20: My job, my duty, my obligation.
12: And champion AFL player Alistair Lynch celebrates his 58th birthday. Lynch was in the Lions sides that won 3 straight premierships in the early 2000s. Finally, it's the anniversary of the death of one of the great songwriters in 2014, Jerry Goffin, who co-wrote some of the classics of the 60s with his then-wife, Carole King. Songs like this. Remembering Jerry Goffin on June 19.
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0: to lace up the boots and head back to where it all begins. 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This is Home Turf on 2NM. We shine the spotlight on sport right here in the Upper Hunter. Proudly brought to you by Ray White Musselbrook.
1: It is your Home Turf this week, all thanks to Ray White and Musselbrook. And we're going to talk lawn bowls. It's a game I've just taken up of late. Not because I'm old, but because it is fun. And there is an open day on the way. Ray Davidson from Musselbrook Bowls Club has joined us. How are you, mate?
2: Hi, Pete. How are you, mate?
1: Mate, I am fantastic. Tell us all about this open come and try day.
2: Mate, yeah, the Musselbrook RSL Bowling Club, we're going to have a open day on the 27th of June.
1: Okay.
2: What it's about for the community to come and have a go to try lawn bowls.
1: Mm-hmm.
2: You know, it's a sort of a game that I've found now that it's pretty level playing field for everyone.
1: It doesn't matter what age, does it?
2: That's it, for the family. So, you know, the kids, grandkids, grandparents, whatever, can be on the green at the same time and having a great time.
1: Now, it's open to all abilities, this, including people with a disability.
2: That's true. That's true. The games involve that much now. If you've got a bad knees or a bad back or whatever, there's bowling arms that people can use. So you can stand up straight and deliver the bowl. So there's no pressure on your knees or back or anything like that. But the old traditional way, get down, get low, and let the bowl go.
1: Exactly, which is what you were reminding me of just the other week. But with this come and try day, is there a cost?
2: No, mate, it's all free. And plus,
1: what's that cost?
2: Plus, there's a free sausage sizzle.
1: All right. So what time will it all get underway at the RSL Club Bowls there?
2: Mate, it'd be terrific if everyone could turn up around about 12:15, 12:30, because we want to have about a 1 o'clock kickoff.
1: Mm-hmm.
2: And so we can organise the teams and everything like that. Another thing too, if you haven't got lawn bowls, the club will supply the bowls.
1: There are plenty in the shed.
2: For free.
1: Yeah, okay, all right. So the come and try day, it's happening, what date was that again?
2: 27th of June, mate.
1: All right, so only a couple of weeks away. For a free come and try day and a barbie thrown in as well, you can't beat that. And look, I've played with the social club there at the bowls and not a bad bunch of people either. But look, it is open to any age and any sort of whether you've tried it before or not.
2: Well, that's right. Yeah. You don't have to be a world beater. Just come and have a go. There'll be guys from the bowling club there to give you some sort of idea of how to hold the bowl, how to deliver the bowl, and a few little tips. Don't get me wrong, they're not going to be superstars, but they've been playing for a long time and they're quite knowledgeable about the game. So, and they'll pass that information on to you.
1: So there you go. Not only do you get a free game of bowls and a barbie, but you'll get free tips as well on how to play the game. It's happening on the 27th. Get there from around 12:30 for a 1 o'clock start. Allow a couple of hours for the game and then a feed and a bevy afterwards, I guess, inside the RSL.
2: Meet new friends.
1: Exactly. It's what
2: have
1: it's all
2: exercise.
1: About.
2: Have some exercise.
1: Yeah, it takes a lot more exercise than what I realised.
2: Well,
1: I know
2: it does.
1: That.
2: As I said to you once before, that you'll know if you've done the right thing because you've got a few little aches and pains after the game.
1: Yeah, 100% on that. Well, Ray Davidson from the Musselbrook RSL Bowls Club, thank you. And hopefully we see plenty of people out on the green on the 27th.
2: Mate, looking forward to everyone. So please turn up, bring the kids. Bring everyone and come and enjoy the day.
1: All right. Now, if you want to be a part of the Home Turf, all you got to do is contact us during office hours, 654-31588, or send us an email and we'll arrange for you to come in, just like Ray has done from the Musselbrook RSL Bowls Club, to talk about your sporting event.
0: That's Home Turf for this week. Thanks to Ray White Musselbrook. Shining the spotlight on the people, the players and the clubs that keep sport alive right here in the Upper Hunter. If your club's got a big game coming up, a special event on the calendar, or a player putting in a performance worth bragging about, we want to hear about it. Tell us your story and your club could be our next home turf feature, because local sport deserves local support and we're proud to back our community. 2NM. A round at the pub. Yeah. A meal with the family. A morning coffee just the way you like it. Every time you eat, drink and relax at a local spot, you're helping real people stay open, stay staffed and stay strong. It's more than a good time. 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
1: Checking out your local roads this afternoon. No major problems or incidents out there, according to Live Traffic New South Wales. 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And that is your latest 2NM Hunter traffic.
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1: What are you doing?
0: That's terrible.
1: I'm going to take some pingers.
0: What are the songs?
2: One of them is Akadaka.
0: Yeah. But what's the name of the song?
2: 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There's so many good ones, aren't there?
1: Mm-hmm.
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1: you're
0: we're
1: almost
0: after.
1: There, Paul.
0: Sorry, Paul. Yeah. We need names, damn it.
1: We need some names. Have a crack at the Fast Five. 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

0: It's Jonesy and Amanda driving you home.
1: Did you or your kids ever drink pink lemonade? What do we call it? Is it the fireman?
0: Fire truck? Fire engine. Yeah, you call it fire truck.
1: Don't call that. Don't say that. So it was lemonade. What do they put with it now?
0: Grenadine.
1: The inventor of pink lemonade was a circus clown and he passed away at the age of 82. Did I tell you the story of him?
0: I'd love to hear the story. I can't imagine that would have been a big invention because as much as I know about fire engines, it's lemonade and grenadine.
1: Well, it wasn't grenadine initially.
0: Oh, was it?
1: No.
0: Oh, okay. I'm intrigued.
1: His name was Peter Conklin.
0: Mm-hmm.
1: He invented pink lemonade and here's the story. This is what was in the paper. His circus stand ran out of water one day. He found a tub in a dressing room. He filled it with water and mixed in the lemons and the sugar for the lemonade. An acrobat had just washed his pink tights in the tub. The colour tinted the lemonade and it sold like hotcakes. I don't know about the errant hair that was in it and a few band-aids and corn pads.
0: Acrobat's tights. Oh, and does it smell like Parmesan cheese?
1: Yeah, well, but it sold like hot pancakes.
0: But obviously, he couldn't have had acrobat's tights all the time.
1: No, well, he must have
0: seen. So then he came up with grenadine.
1: Yeah, that's who knows what happened. It was probably just clothes, food colouring or something.
0: Yeah.
1: Because no one cared about the taste, obviously. It was just the colour.
0: Yeah, that's extraordinary stuff. When I was a kitchen hand working at the Snow, a mate of mine thought it was funny because I used to drink the fire engines all the time and I was in a stinking hot kitchen. So he was spiking my pink lemonades with vodka, but I didn't know. So I just kept drinking them like nobody's business. Have you ever been drunk without knowing that you're consuming alcohol?
1: No. What happens?
0: I thought there was something wrong with me. And the chef said, "Are you okay?" And I said, "I can't. I just feel..."
1: Were you smashing plates and things?
0: No, I started slurring and he said, "Have you been drinking?" I said, "No, I've just been drinking pink lemonades." And he goes, and they were worried that I was having a stroke. And then I started thinking, I was like 19. I was thinking, am I having a stroke? And then my mate said, "Oh, no, those pink lemonades." He'd been spiking
1: my
0: drink.
1: Did he tell the boss that?
0: No, I kept that on my down low.
1: And then, I guess on the down low. So they just thought you were deficient.
0: Yes.
1: And never cleared up that misconception.
0: If anyone has seen me work in a kitchen, you'd think drunk or not, he's doing the same job. So
1: I've wondered that myself in here a few times.
0: Oh, hang on. I'm the king of this, okay? I'm the king of this. But, you know, it's like the fairy bread guy.
1: What happened? The inventor of fairy bread?
0: Yeah, remember he died.
1: All right.
0: Hundreds and thousands showed at his funeral.
1: Have you been drinking? I feel like a vodka.
0: I stole that straight from your joke book.
1: Oh, absolutely.
0: Now you know how it feels.
1: Yeah. Now you know how it feels to tell a brilliant joke and have someone po-faced.
0: Now you know how it feels. It's Jonesy and Amanda driving you home for Jam Nation. Shut up
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0: It's Jonesy and Amanda driving you home this Friday afternoon. I've still got this damn anti-foul on my, look at my fingers.
1: What does anti-foul do? It stops barnacles
0: and
1: things.
0: We talked about this earlier in the week. I've gone into a syndicate on a boat.
1: Yeah. Are you all pulling your weight equally?
0: Yeah, I think so, yeah.
1: Oh, it sounds like you're drowning your own saliva when you're answering that question.
0: Yeah, I think so. I think we're all pulling our weight equally.
1: Well, if you think it, obviously you're the one who isn't, because there's always one who isn't.
0: Yeah.
1: Is it you?
0: Yeah, it's like if you're playing poker and you look around the room, who's the sucker? And you can't see the sucker is you. Yeah. Now, I added a lot because you know this. Many years ago, I got my first job working at a slipway, and I thought it was the greatest thing in the world. I love boats, and the guy gave me the job. A week later, the whole place burnt down. Not because of me, but my job went.
1: Are you sure? So are you sure it wasn't because of something
0: had
1: you
0: had nothing
1: did?
0: To do with me.
1: We've burned our ratings down many times.
0: And I've got to clean the bum of many things around here, but that's what we've been doing. We've been scraping the boat at the bottom of the boat, which we've done. That's all clean.
1: And then you have to put anti-foul on the top of it when it's
0: yes.
1: raw.
0: And because this boat's very old, it's got and it's wooden.
1: Wooden go?
0: Yeah. Well, right now it doesn't because it hasn't got an engine. Do you know anyone with a large diesel engine?
1: Maybe that one you stole from that shipyard years ago might come in handy.
0: I didn't.
1: Why do you tell me anything?
0: It's an outboard motor, okay. It wasn't it?
1: But with the anti-foul, you just paint that on so the barnacles don't grow back again.
0: Well, they still grow back anyway.
1: Then why bother?
0: Well, exactly. In the old days, they used to put arsenic in it and then it went all woke. The anti-foul people went woke.
1: Well, dude, let's put more arsenic in the water.
0: So they've got this safe space anti-foul. So it doesn't, the growth still comes. But the problem is with this particular boat, it hasn't been scraped for so long. So all the barnacles accumulated and they plugged all the holes. All the kanji and the barnacles, they hide a lot of sins.
1: So now
0: it's leaking like a sieve.
1: Right. And do you have to fix that before you can defoul?
0: Well, we've got to pull it up on the slipway again, but I don't know.
1: Some chewing gum on it.
0: Do you know anything about slipways? They're not cheap to put a boat up on. Right. So right now we've got three bilge pumps working for their lives, trying to pump the water out.
1: And then do you plug the holes?
0: Yes. We've got a shipwright and he puts all this hair. Like, and pokes it in
1: the
0: hole.
1: Not human hair.
0: No, it looks like human hair. It looks like Merv Hughes's Mo. And then you poke that in the hole.
1: And were these unforeseen expenses, the defouling?
0: Everything about a boat is unforeseen.
1: And hence, syndicate.
0: That's why you... Do you want to come in?
1: No, thank you. I insist on going water skiing.
0: You can do a bit of bum scraping. It's Jonesy and Amanda driving you home for Jam Nation.
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0: It's Jonesy and Amanda driving you home this Friday afternoon.
1: Do you eat many leftovers? What do you like with leftovers?
0: I am Mr. Leftover. I am the leftover king.
1: In fact, you skip meals and go straight to leftovers. You leave food out and then eat it as a leftover.
0: I eat other people's leftovers.
1: Well, are you hygienic with your leftovers?
0: Well, okay. This is where I am. I'm going to take a stand on this. I'm very hygienic with the leftovers. 3 days. That's it.
1: But it's what happens before it goes in the fridge that matters.
0: Oh, yeah.
1: This is the thing. They say there's researchers have spent decades wondering why people get sick in their own kitchens. There's one particular leftover or group of foods that stands out above all the rest that's making us sick, and the people don't know enough about dealing with this. So this happened recently. A 20-year-old reheated 5-day-old pasta that had been left on the counter.
0: Oh.
1: Obviously, he ended up in hospital. The cause isn't the reheating or whether you're reheating enough. People think, I'll reheat it, it'll be fine. But there's a toxin that reheating can never break down. This toxin is found in starches, in cooked rice, in cooked pasta, and cooked potatoes. If they're left at room temperature, they grow a bacteria called Bacillus cereus. And reheating does nothing. In fact, most bacteria break down when you cook them, but Bacillus cereus doesn't. It survives as a spore, then releases a heat-stable toxin called cerulide.
0: Mm.
1: You can boil it, you can microwave it, you can fry it again. The toxin stays.
0: It's like Sara Lee.
1: Layer upon layer upon layer. Try one at your next party. So the real issue comes down to temperature and time. So between 4 degrees Celsius and 60 degrees Celsius, the spores wake up and multiply. The longer cooked starch sits out, the more toxin builds up. Yeah. And the symptoms, the nausea, the cramps, the discomfort can hit within about 30 minutes. So there's 4 simple rules to protect yourself. You get cooked rice and pasta and potatoes into the fridge within an hour.
0: Mm-hmm.
1: So the minute they're cooked, you can't sit around and wait for a couple of hours at the end of the night, put them in the fridge. Get them into the fridge within 1 hour. Never leave cooked starch sitting on the counter for hours. When in doubt, don't think reheating will fix it. When in doubt, throw it out.
0: It's true.
1: And then once you've got leftovers in the fridge, eat it within 3 days or chuck it out.
0: Because when you wrap it all up in Glad wrap, that seals in the heat and all the stuff, you know, and it can be like I did have a mate of mine once that his wife wanted to spice things up. So she just made a makeshift dress out of Glad wrap and wore nothing underneath it. And he came over and he looked at her and he said, "What, leftovers again?" And he got put in the fridge.
1: Did he? Did he, Brendan? Wah, wah, wah.
0: It's Jonesy and Amanda driving you home for Jam Nation.
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0: It's Jonesy and Amanda driving you home. 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
1: The pub test.
2: Pub test.
1: Does not pass the pub test. Pub test.
2: Pub test.
1: Does it pass the pub test?
2: Pub test. Yeah, the pub test.
1: Doesn't pass the sniff test.
3: Stop it. It's not helpful.
0: A woman has sparked a heated online debate.
4: What a shock. She has said that she doesn't wash her pyjamas every day, and there's been a bit of a pile-on with people saying, really? And I was shocked at how many people do wash their pyjamas every day.
0: I was shocked that Jemai Rai takes a pair of pyjamas over to his girlfriend's house when he has a sleepover. What are you, in matching race car beds?
5: I didn't see the controversy there.
4: That's for another pub test. Today we're asking, washing your PJs after every wear, does this pass the pub test?
6: No. I like to make them last a bit longer than just one day. Too much washing.
7: No. Once a week. Takes too long to dry.
8: I don't think that's necessary.
9: I don't really wear pyjamas. I wear, like, plain T-shirt every day and tracky pants, I don't know, every few days, I guess.
10: I've only got one pair of favourite pyjamas, so I'd rather not wash them everywhere, just once a week unless they're smelly and nasty.
11: No, doesn't pass the pub test at all. You don't need to do it because you're not rolling around, you're not sweating, and I love my wife too much to give her too much washing.
0: Who says the manosphere has taken over?
4: Was that said without irony? I think it was.
0: He loves his wife.
4: He loves his wife so much he doesn't want to make more washing for her.
0: But, you know, that should be, he should work for
4: he
0: Hallmark.
4: Should have a
0: what a
4: he
0: guy.
4: Should be promoting Mother's Day.
0: Thank you for all your calls. It's Jonesy and Amanda driving you home for Jam Nation.
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23: Hi, I'm Hannah Davies. Cassie Porter has made a strong start at the Meyer LPGA Classic. The Aussie fired a 5 under 67 in her opening round to sit second. Talia Gibson faces Karolina Pliskova in tonight's quarterfinal at the Nottingham Tennis Open. The Aussies have booked their spot in the Women's Softball World Cup Group Prague playoffs with wins over Italy and Cuba. The Hockey Roos have been thrashed by Germany 5-1 at the Pro League tournament in London, and the West Indies have defeated Scotland by 7 runs at the Women's T20 World Cup.
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0: Better music sounds like this.

0: across the globe. We've always said that we couldn't keep it out forever. So it's about making sure as we're as prepared as we can.
1: Federal police say the attack on a Melbourne synagogue 2 years ago appears to be politically motivated. A third person, a 20-year-old man, has now been charged in connection with the fire that destroyed the place of worship. AFP Assistant Commissioner Peter Crozier saying they're being assisted by overseas authorities with their investigation.
2: We will continue to work collaboratively with our international partners to assist and also draw information from them.
1: The grandmother arrested in connection to disgraced author Craig Silvey is facing more charges. The WA woman facing three more child exploitation offences, taking the total to nine. A Canberra man has been spared jail after being found guilty of causing a fatal crash. The man convicted of negligent driving, which killed a 47-year-old motorcyclist 2 years ago. The ACT Supreme Court giving him a suspended sentence and banning him from driving for 9 months. And in an Australian first, WA police will soon start using live facial recognition cameras in public areas.
3: 2NM, your sport now.
1: In AFL, round 15 continues tonight with the Suns taking on Hawthorn. In NRL, it's round 16 with the Dragons up against the Knights. Newcastle will be without star fullback Kalen Ponga following Origin. And the USA admits the Socceroos won't be easy beats in tomorrow's World Cup clash in Seattle. American midfielder Weston McKennie expecting a tough battle with the Aussies.
4: They have size, that's for one. They have fast players up top. They can get in behind and be dangerous like that as well.
1: That's the latest in news and sport.
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5: Partly cloudy across the Upper Hunter for your Wednesday. Tomorrow it's going to be dropping down to 11 overnight and partly cloudy, maxing out around 21. Chance of some morning fog as well. On Friday, looking at 20 with some showers around. Showers to hang around into Saturday and 19. And 19, they should be sunny on Sunday.
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9: From the James Rain years.
18: What do you like? Do you like sensitive James Rain?
19: Don't be so reckless.
9: What are my other options?
18: Rockin' James Rain. To be going right. Sensitive James. Rockin' James. Well, here's one for you. Rockin' James and Solo James.
9: What about Pensive and Bewildered James? Sure. What about Lovey Dovey James?
18: He's got a song for every occasion. And
9: he's the Swiss Army knife of performers.
18: He is. And he's joining us. Just don't get out these corkscrew.
9: Well, that thing's for the horse's hooves.
18: He's arrived. We don't want to scare him off. James Rain for the Friday Feels Sessions coming up. It's Jonesy and Amanda driving you home for Jam Nation.
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0: Jonesy and Amanda driving you home.
1: It's Friday. The vibes are high. We're kicking off the weekend with an Australian music legend. From Australian crawl, don't laugh when I say this, James Rain. From Australian crawl to an incredible solo career, James Rain has done it all and he's about to tour the country for the Red Hot Summer Tour. He's warming up, first of all, in here for the Friday Feels session. James, hello.
0: Here he is.
2: Hello. And it was so lovely to be here in this beautiful, I know it's not new for you.
3: No.
2: It's studio. It's beautiful.
3: Well, we haven't had you on for some time. We used to have you on quite regularly.
2: Yeah. And
3: has something happened?
2: On.
3: We haven't had a falling out.
2: What happened? Yeah. Did I, what
1: was
2: did
1: it,
2: I say?
1: Was it something we said?
2: I thought it was something I might have said. Well, I think we've been on the phone.
3: Yes.
1: Yeah.
2: We've done it, you know, remotely.
1: We've done it remotely.
2: But this
1: can I comment on your appearance? How come you look perennially young?
2: Do I?
1: Yeah, you do.
2: Someone just showed me a photo. Social media drives me nuts. I can't stand it. But anyway, you have to do it. Someone just showed me a photo. It's just like I had to stick on social media because I don't do anything. And I went, who is that? Oh, my God. Oh, it's me.
3: Who is that?
2: But that's very kind of you, Amanda.
3: Because
2: how do you?
1: Well,
2: you look
1: thank
2: lovely
1: you.
2: As
1: I've
2: well.
1: Got a bulldog clip at the back of my head.
3: She fell in a vat of oil of Ulan.
1: I breathed in.
3: But, James, we and I do follow you on Instagram, and I like to, you know, sometimes I'll just quote some Australian crawl lyrics.
1: In case James doesn't know that.
3: No, just like sometimes, you know, there was some, you were talking about something that happened to you, and I said, things don't seem to be going right.
2: Yes.
3: You know, that sort of... And then you didn't reply, and I thought, have I upset you?
2: Oh,
3: but no.
2: No, because I don't really read. I get I've been told by people much younger than me, don't read the comments.
1: No. They'll wound you to the core.
2: Because I'll read, and there'll be 50 lovely ones, and there'll be one going and go, you know, that guy's a total whatever.
1: Yeah.
2: And I think, well, first of all, if you don't like me, why have you even made a comment? And the dear little thing, why is she making comments anyway?
3: But that's it.
1: But at the same time, most human beings aren't strong enough to deal with any of it.
2: No.
1: Just because you work in the public eye doesn't mean you're good at dealing with that.
2: In fact, that's absolutely correct. And if you walked up to someone in the street and said that,
3: you wouldn't do it.
2: You wouldn't do it.
3: Feed it, don't read it.
2: Okay, that's very good. That's very good advice. I'm going to feed it, not read it.
3: I've stolen
1: that from Julia Morris. Let me ask you this. Your brother, David, is going to be touring with you.
2: He is.
3: And on the drums, back on the kit.
2: He's, John Watson, who plays, as you know.
3: You've worked with. I was privileged once, many years ago, to play, have my drum kit next to John Watson's drum kit, and we played together like the Party Boys. And
2: for drummers, apparently, that's a thing because he's considered the man.
3: That's the best drumming I've ever done in my life. Seriously. Because it's like you play tennis with someone that's good.
2: Yeah.
3: And then after that, I just.
2: He's so excited.
3: I fell to
1: bits. So where does David fit in?
2: Okay, so. The band is me, Simon Bing, who's really keen to do it.
3: He's the OG.
2: He's the OG. I'm OG.
3: Mm-hmm.
2: David's OG, but then David left early before we'd even recorded anything because he got accepted into the Swinburne Film School, and at that stage it was like, it's a no-brainer. Why would I not go to film school when there's a funny little band? We just do funny gigs for our friends. And John Watson would play, for the last 4 years of Australian Crawl, was the drummer in Australian Crawl. Someone said that John and I have now played together for 43 years.
3: Ooh. Wow.
2: And also is my brother will be playing some percussion. We're going to have a percussion set up, some congas.
1: Have you given him the triangle?
2: There's no triangle.
1: Because he's your brother.
2: I think he might have said that to me, we're getting a triangle. But no, John and he had been talking on the phone. They were both getting excited. And John's got these things called flicks. Do you know about these? These sticks that are made out of, there are many stranded.
3: Like a brush?
2: Not a brush. It's like a stick, but it's a many strands of plastic.
3: Oh.
2: Taped together. I don't know.
3: I haven't played for a long
2: time. Apparently they're the cool thing. So Dave's on them. He'll have a couple of congas. They'll have a cowbell.
3: Yep. Oh, the cowbell. We need more cowbell.
2: Well, you're welcome if you want. And a couple of cymbals, and he'll just sit in with John.
1: So when you're on the road with your brother, do you revert? Like, do you steal the Cocoa Pops from the variety pack and make him sleep on the bottom bunk and stuff like that?
2: Yes, because that's how we tour, Amanda.
1: Do you?
2: Oh, yeah, we're all through 8 to a room. And we have all have gather for breakfast, and we have a open up the variety pack, and he gets the Cocoa Pops, and I get the
1: all brand.
3: No, but the kids these days they have the fun variety pack, so they don't even have
2: Fruit Loops. It's all
3: the sweet stuff.
1: No one has to have the all brand.
3: No one gets the all brand.
2: But haven't they done, sorry, just quickly, just a quick aside, haven't they on that?
3: Yeah.
2: Isn't the advertising now for Cocoa Pops, they say doctors now recommend, or it's got all good cocoa, so it's good for you?
1: Just recommend.
3: It's like when they recommend cigarettes. Yeah, it's good for you.
2: Thank you.
3: So what we're going to do now is we're going to take a break. You're going to come back. Are you going to play a song for us?
2: Sure.
3: Any song you would like?
2: Well, what do you want?
3: About Hoochie Goochie Fiorucci?
1: Oh, no.
2: Anything except that one.
1: Can we do Boys Light Up? Can we
2: do a dub version of Boys Light Up? Seems we've got Josh here. So.
3: Yeah.
1: Let's do that. I'd love
3: that. Okay, this sounds good. Okay. Stand by. James Rain coming up with Boys Light Up. It's Jonesy and Amanda driving you home for Jam Nation.
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0: It's Jonesy and Amanda driving you home. It's been a hell of a week, hasn't it?
1: A hell of a week. 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
0: Yep.
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0: local business backs our schools, sports clubs and fundraisers every time. 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
1: Yeah, come on.

0: Christian O'Connell Show. All right, double thumbs up. This is where we Friday. We go around the team and we share what we're into at the moment. Patsy, what's it for you?
1: Yes, Dallas Cheerleaders or Dallas Cowboy Cheerleaders on Netflix. The third series has just dropped. So I watched the first two. I would recommend...
0: Fascinating, is it? It's good.
1: Yeah, I would recommend if you're going to watch the third series, do the first two first because it will show you the grunt and the commitment.
0: And they get paid nothing. And they're huge.
1: $15 an hour.
2: What?
0: US. I don't even know how it's legal because they're a big part of like...
1: Yes.
0: It's a huge part of the show, what they're doing. They work so hard.
1: So hard. And that is below minimum in US, $15 an hour.
0: God.
1: These are women that have full-time jobs.
0: Well, they're like athletes. You have to be so fit
1: for it. They have to be so fit and just... Perfection.
0: It's not like the cheer squads you get here, you know. It's like a lot of old middle-aged knackers.
1: No, these girls are incredible. Incredible athletes, exactly, and beautiful dancers. So this one is a little different.
0: And that's why I watch it, for the dancing.
1: Oh, of course you do.
2: Does Chris love
0: it? Well, I do,
1: like
0: actually.
1: My husband.
0: Yeah.

0: Christian O'Connell's show. We're going around the team every Friday. Double thumbs up. The things that we're enjoying at the moment. Rio, what are yours?
1: I'm full World Cup fever like a lot of people in this country.
0: Same here.
1: So my two are football themed. So Netflix, Mexico 86. It is not a documentary, but based on a true story, the wild true story of how Mexico got the 1986 World Cup.
0: I wish they had no business. I'm halfway through watching it. It's great, isn't it?
1: It's crazy.
0: Yeah.
1: And all the alleged, of course, corruption that occurred to make that happen. And it's brilliant. I recommend as well watching it in original Spanish. I started watching it in the American dub.
0: Oh, right.
1: And it sounds terrible. But if you watch it with the Spanish, you get the proper like hash of the language. Yeah, and the passion. So that's a great one and super interesting. And the podcast that I'm loving, I never thought I'd say this, but it is an American soccer podcast. Really, really funny. Definitely not the most insightful podcast you're ever going to listen to. But it's Chris Ryan, who is from the Watch podcast from The Ringer.
0: Yep.
1: And Adam Friedland, who's very, very funny. Very
0: big new signing for The Ringer, yeah. Bill Simon signed him, yeah.
1: Yeah, huge one. He's very, very funny, very, very naughty. And these two are hilarious.
0: It's extremely
1: together.
0: Funny.
1: Yeah, it's
0: great. It is. It really, you know, if you want to laugh, it's a different kind of angle about the World Cup on that. It's a great listen.
1: Yeah.
0: And it really cheers me up. It's very, very funny.
1: Yeah, can't recommend it enough. And they're not like patriotic, rah-rah, yeah, USA, right.
0: Americans. No, there's been too much of that this week.
1: Yeah.
0: It's just too cartoonish.
1: Yes.
0: I said, calm down.
1: Yeah. Get a grip.
0: Just chill out. Too many of those big energy drinks. All right, double thumbs up for me. Oh, yeah, obviously World Cup is like, this is my thing. I love it every 4 years. This is my 12th World Cup I'll be watching. And there's so many amazing video podcasts now. They're more entertaining than some of the TV shows. In fact, they're way more entertaining. The one that's on Netflix, Gary Lineker, former legend for England, called The Rest Is Football. It's really good. That's a great watch. They've got this beautiful apartment in New York. Really, really funny. It was great this week. You would have been very, very proud the way they were raving about Australia.
1: Oh,
0: it
1: really?
0: Made me really proud. Yeah, it was so good. Also, if you enjoyed The Four Seasons, Tina Fey's brilliant show, her co-star on that, the actor that plays her husband, Will Forte, was in the show I watched last weekend with my daughter, Staten Island, a comedy thriller 2 years ago called Bodkin. I didn't know it came out. I was just looking for a new show. Someone recommended it last week. We did it in one weekend. It is outstanding.
1: Oh, I never heard
0: of it. Very, very, very good. Absolutely brilliant. Called Bodkin on Netflix. Came out 2 years ago. Really, really smart. Genuinely good thriller. It feels like this a thing at the moment, isn't it? A podcaster trying to solve a true crime. That's what this is.
1: That's a lot of
0: in Ireland. And it's brilliant. And Will Forte is the star of it. It's really, really good. I loved it. And the other thing that I'm really enjoying at the moment is Clarkson's Farm. New season. Yeah. It's really, really good. Such a big, smart show. Oh, and the other show, if you love Flight of the Conchords like I did.
1: Yes.
0: Jermaine from Flight of the Conchords in this new comedy called Alice and Steve. It is one of the funniest shows of the year.
1: Wow. Is it a Kiwi show or is it?
0: No, it's an English comedy show. It's very, very funny. Intergenerational romance.
1: Great. Oh, okay.
0: It's about two best friends called Alice and Steve. They went to school together. They are best friends, okay? But she's married, but there's nothing romantic between them. They're just best mates. Then he falls in love with her 29-year-old daughter, and it all blows up. As you can imagine,
2: awesome.
0: My wife refused to watch it.
2: Yes.
0: She just got off the couch. I kept watching it. It's really funny.
2: Oh.
0: She tries to destroy his life. Obviously. I mean, it's at times I found it very uncomfortable watching it, maybe actually really angry, but it's so funny as well.
1: I want to watch that.
0: It's really, really good. Also, just remember how great Flight of Conchords were.
2: Yeah.
0: They're both really great. The two leads in it are outstanding. That's called Alice and Steve. I cannot recommend that enough.
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0: Christian O'Connell Show. This time last week, our World Cup tipping tiger predicted correctly that the Socceroos would produce the upset of the tournament so far and beat Turkey. No one saw it coming. The tiger did. Which way is it going to go now? Ahead of the even bigger challenge in America, taking America on in Seattle tomorrow morning, 5 a.m. our time. Let's cross live now to intern Pete. Who is there?
1: Yes. Welcome to the third eye of the tiger, the biggest day of our lives on radio. Now we're actually risking it by going live at the same time on radio and visually at the same time. So we can't control what happens.
0: First of all, why are you shirtless?
1: I just felt the gold suit. Well, Donna's been telling me you're wearing too much gold, which is sort of throwing the tigers out a little bit.
0: So I'm
1: just one half and half. So obviously I want to support
0: right half and half as well. Thank you for the kids watching.
2: I haven't seen a lot of sun in a while, have you, Pete?
0: No, exactly. No,
1: thank you.
0: And you live in Sydney. You're pastier than me.
1: Yeah, I look like a white plastic bag. You're right. thank you, Patsy. Thank
0: Henderson
1: you.
0: And Pete.
1: Can I just say, again, I just want these segments to run smoothly. About 30 seconds before we went live to air, apologies. We're going to be very careful on Instagram because we had to tape one of the inflatable men's, how do I describe this?
2: We know.
0: It's Harbour Bridge now.
1: Yeah, and because Jackson, our wonderful support crew, didn't put enough duct tape on, now there's one sticking out.
0: So rookie error. Don't throw him under the bus.
2: Radio 101.
0: Yeah. Always tape the old fella down.
1: If you're watching this live, you're watching the X-rated version, and I'm so sorry. We just don't have time to go in and tape it back down. It is sticking out of the Socceroos thing at the moment. It's terrible.
0: Which one? The Socceroos or the American?
1: The Socceroo one. Like, I don't know. It's not great.
2: Don't zoom in. Oh, don't word. Zoom in on the live feed.
1: Don't zoom in on the Instagram. Our online team are going to have to blur that out later on. But are we ready to release the tiger?
0: Absolutely.
2: Okay. Your time. Oh, my God.
1: I can't delay this anymore. Okay, stand by. Get ready. Standing by for the tiger in. Cage locked. Yes, good. Okay. We're going to count this down again. Get ready. Here we go. 5, 4, 3, 2, 1, release the tiger! Oh, a faster walk than last week, Christian. Oh my God, absolutely running for her life right now. Going around, having a sniff, having a look from the backside there. Beautiful stuff. Malalia, what are you doing? She's jumping straight up. She's going towards the Socceroos lane. Can you see her on the screen right now?
0: I don't know what to say.
2: She's thinking. She's processing.
0: She's looking into the future.
2: Of course.
1: Yes.
0: For a third eye of the tiger.
1: She's having a look at America. She went to the Socceroos first. So she's looking at America as we speak, the USA. Sniffing around the flag. No, look to the right. Back to the Socceroos now. Here we go.
2: Thinking through the team lists.
0: Yeah.
1: Yeah.
0: Formation. Tactics. Second off. Hydration break. There.
1: Yes, okay, gotcha.
2: But if she wants to...
1: Oh, no!
0: Oh, what's happened?
1: Right. Okay, if you can see what's happening on screen right now, please describe. Here we go. Oh, God. She's pulled down America, but she's not destroying it.
2: No, she's... Sorry, but that is definitive. Yeah. She's mauling
0: she's
2: America.
0: Gone for America.
2: She's mauling America.
1: No.
0: Oh, no.
2: But maybe it'll be a draw if she gets... No, she's just mauling America.
0: No, she's mauling America.
2: She's just mauling America.
1: She is. Unfortunately, she is. But, I mean, she's done an incredible performance this morning, but also...
0: Oh,
1: she's
0: no.
1: Not
0: this
1: want
0: is
1: that
0: chilling. This is chilling.
2: She's really having at it.
1: I feel like she knows we didn't want her to pick that one at all. So, Malalia... Oh, no, God. And here comes her sister now. She wants to have a go. Let's see what she wants to pick anyway. Okay, guys, calm down. Oh no, destroying the Socceroos one as well now. Okay, here comes play
0: Rio's
1: time.
0: Rio's right, maybe a draw.
2: Maybe a draw?
0: Let's just say that.
1: Maybe.
0: Let's just say that for everyone. A draw!
2: It's a draw!
0: The tigers have spoken. She got her sister to also have a look into the future. They've had a chat. It's a draw. Tomorrow will be a draw. These two great nations.
1: Yes.
0: Great news, everyone. It was a draw.
1: This is great news.
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1: A magistrate says extremist misinformation is fueling dangerous behaviour after sentencing a Muswellbrook man over online threats.
0: With a journalist based right here in Muswellbrook, we can deliver local stories from local voices that you simply can't get anywhere else.
2: 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We do need to protect citizens of Muswellbrook from climate change.
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0: 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Somewhere a DeLorean revs its engine. 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

0: 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But don't muck around, we'll be gone in 10 minutes. 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

0: There's nothing like hearing your favourite song on the radio. 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Like the big hits from the 60s and 70s. 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

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Better music and more of it. 981 2NM.

uh-huh. What you can and what you can't, uh-huh. This is what you got to know. Love you though it didn't show.

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6: Christian O'Connell's show. Good morning, Rio.
7: Good morning.
6: Good morning, intern Pete.
8: Good morning, Australia.
6: Wow, that's a grand opening from Pete, isn't it? I mean, I was just quite happy just to keep it small. There's the three of us, you know, rather than good morning. Good morning, Australia. Why don't we all go a bit, just bigger than that. Good morning, world. Good morning, universe. Good morning, cosmos.
8: My apologies, but good morning.
6: No, Christian. I like the grandness of it, you know, and that's the K&J still in him.
8: Thank you so much.
6: By the way, your boy's getting some money. Anyway, listen, keep it together, everyone. Keep it off
8: Shout
6: the Google. Shut those tabs down. This morning on my way in, I was at some traffic lights, right, and happened to just, someone said, look over to the car next to you. Look over to the car next to you. What are the odds? The guy's looking at me, recognises me, winds down the window. I wind down the window. We start having a chat. And I just said, hey, you having your breakfast already? It was like 10 past five. And we're at the traffic lights. He's having a Macca's. So one of this morning, for the next 20 minutes, we're gonna do a census, a breakfast census. What is everyone's breakfast this morning? And of course, as Pete has told us, Australia is locked in right now.
8: Yes, good
6: So
8: morning,
6: Australia, sir. What are you having for breakfast? It is actually a national census now.
8: Okay,
6: I want to know what everyone's got for breakfast this morning. What have you got?
9: I have a choc honeycomb protein shake with water and lactose-free milk.
6: Oh, nice. I chuck a bit of Greek yogurt and nut butter in my protein shakes.
9: Ooh,
6: to bulk
9: yum.
6: Them up a bit. There's just a bit more crunch.
9: Yeah, mine's pretty... It's pretty grim in the morning, to be honest, to just be chucking that back down on an empty stomach.
6: Pete, what's yours?
8: It will be... I'm going to do a Guzman run about 6:30 this morning.
6: Pete runs. He's like Forrest Gump. He does about 50Ks a week.
8: Yeah.
6: I mean, yesterday he told us at the weekend, what did I accidentally did a half marathon.
9: That's right.
6: He can have one every hour. He's still burning off those calories.
9: Burrito to start the day.
6: I could murder one right now. I almost got angry when I saw that guy having that McMuffin. I said, what have you got, McMuffin? And I was just like, and my stomach went.
9: What are you having?
6: I haven't had anything yet. Oh. I've forgotten my shake.
9: Oh no!
6: Team, who wants a Macca's breakfast right now? I'm getting a Macca's breakfast. Pete, you get your Guzman. I'm getting a Macca's breakfast right now. I've left my shake at home. I can't make it. No, you peed too soon.
9: I did. I'm full.
6: What do you got? Is that liquid water and muck in there? You've got rainwater in there.
9: I do.
6: All right, text the show right now then. We're doing our breakfast census. What have you got for breakfast this morning? 0475 031043. Good morning. Christian O'Connell Show on Gold. Also on today's show, it's official. Shannon Knowles singing on the show next week, the grand reopening of our Ultimate Pub Reno. And we have news. What is the cover version he's going to do?
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0: Rich and O'Connell show. Over the years, I've gone through so many different fads of high energy breakfast early in the morning. The worst one I did only for one morning. It's the hardest breakfast I ever had to do. I had, it's a Tim Ferriss thing when he was new on the scene. Three raw eggs. I drank three raw eggs.
1: Like Rocky.
0: And then a shot of olive oil and lemon juice.
1: Ooh.
0: I remember you put that in your stomach first thing in the morning. All I was doing the whole show was trying not to throw up over the desk, the studio, every single break. The moment the show ended, you know when you just feel like, oh, just relax now. I remember just throwing up in a bin in the studio.
1: You're walking
0: around. None of that had been metabolized into energy or protein. It was horrible.
1: You're not supposed to
0: walk. The whole show, I felt like I was either going to vomit or poop my pants. Just sat there, tension at both ends, strangling myself at two ends, keeping it constricted.
1: With three yolks bubbling around.
0: Three,
1: you know, and that olive shot, oil.
0: So oil, eggy oil, and then lemon juice.
1: I reckon those people in those podcasts.
0: They're laughing at us.
1: They're not doing that. There's
0: Come
1: no
0: on.
1: Way.
0: There's absolutely no way. Christian, please can stop talking about food. I was late to work last week because of you guys talking about Maccas and you buying the team of Maccas. I'm now thinking about doing it again. I cannot be late for work. That's from Carolyn. You know you want to.
1: I've got to update, my data into the census. I said I had a protein shake. I've had two sips of that. I went outside, saw that everyone was ordering Maccas. I got jealous. I've thrown my protein shake out. I'm getting Maccas.
0: Well done, mate. Well done. Yeah. Well done. Christian, I don't eat breakfast. I only have one meal a day. This is from Dennis. How does that work out, Dennis? But I am feeding, I'll tell you, I can give you the breakfast census for my three German Shepherd dogs. Porridge, turmeric honey, coconut oil, blueberries, pepper yogurt, chia seeds, sardines, and fried eggs.
1: Yuck. Firstly...
0: No, dogs. Dogs eat their own poop. They're chucking that now. It's a lot. Are the dogs making you do this every day? I mean, I used to have a German Shepherd. They're big dogs, strong dogs.
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7: Christian O'Connell's show. 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Every time there's goals, any goals in the Socceroos games, we give away prizes, and it's all thanks to Harvey Norman. And the good news is, it's coffee machines. You're really going to need them as well this week. It's a crisp 5 a.m. start. That's just kickoff. So you really want to be getting warmed up at 4:30, limbered up, stretch, and get the foam roller out before the big action at 5 a.m. this Saturday. But right now, we're doing a reno for a pub.

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Every morning at seven, we serve up seven spicy slices of nonsense, nostalgia, and news. With a list so pointless, it's practically essential.

0: big question this morning is, are you going to be locked on? Heart open, TV on at 5 a.m. this Saturday morning. Matthew will be there, a 5 a.m. fan. Soccer and some of the Viennettas I got from you guys. Breakfast of champions. Christian, I'll be up to watch the boys at 5 a.m. to watch the Yanks hopefully get spanked. Later on, I'm going to have a nap later on in the afternoon. Same with me later in the week, plan that. Hubby will be up, which means I'll have to be up. He'll be yelling and swearing at the TV. One up, all up, Christian. Christian, I'll be there at 5 a.m. For years, my dad would wake me up at ridiculous hours of World Cups over the years to watch Italy play. It's part of my DNA. I'll be locked in. Christian, the whole family will be up. Now more than ever, after listening to what you just played, the American commentators saying about us, the arrogant, I won't read that word out, but we all understand what you said there. I want to say it, but we just can't. We shouldn't. My son, the daughter. And I just love paying the mortgage. 5 a.m. fam right here, Christian. Both my husband and I will get up to watch nothing like watching it live as well. All of us around Australia, and don't forget Socceroos fans all over the world and travel out there, are going to be at the stadium as well. George, good morning, George, in Sydney. You're going to be a 5 a.m. fan?
1: Absolutely, Christian.
0: Great. Okay. George, that's the kind of spirit we want on the couch there. George is locked in. Man, a few words. He's taking it very, very serious. He'd rather the players do the talking for George.
2: Exactly.
0: And, let's call him Silent George. good to get that one first. Sarah.
3: Yes. Hello. Yeah. How are you?
0: I'm good, Sarah. Welcome to the show. So are you going to be a 5 a.m. fan this weekend?
3: I definitely will be a 5 a.m. fan with my 2.5-year-old daughter. I'm going to put an Australian flag in her hand so she can wave it in her daddy's face because he's American.
0: Oh, no. Wow. It's a divided house and a divided couch.
3: It's a divided house. Definitely.
2: Is he arrogant? Is he strutting around? Is he confident? What's coming from him?
0: Yeah.
3: Well, he's also a US Marine, so I think there's a bit of properness to him. Mm-hmm. So he doesn't vocalize it too much, but he takes those.
0: Like George we had earlier.
2: He's thinking it.
3: No, he takes those cheeky little stabs, you know.
2: Typical.
3: Yeah, I could say that. And I try and hold my tongue as much as I can. But as soon as we were actually at a wedding on Sunday, so we didn't get to watch Australia win against Turkey. But as soon as we got home, I put on the replay, and because he'd been telling me how much Australia had no chance.
0: Oh, even better.
3: And then I was like, okay. I'm like, here we go. It's on.
2: It's on.
0: It is on. It is on. All right, Sarah, thank you.
3: I start work at 9 in the morning, and we're getting up at 5, and we're watching that game.
0: Well, you've got a 2.5-year-old. You'll probably be up around that time anyway. So,
3: exactly that.
0: Well done, Sarah. Thanks for calling in. Let's go to Mandy now. Good morning, Mandy.
4: Good morning, Christian. Hi, gang. How's it going?
0: We're good, Mandy.
4: Go to the Socceroos. Go to Socceroos. Hate the Americans. Sorry on my left.
0: What a great song right there. Just freestyled it.
2: Go to the Socceroos. Yeah. Hate the Americans.
0: Incredible. Like jazz improv there.
4: Yep.
0: Powerful stuff, Mandy. So you're going to be on the couch at 5 a.m.?
4: I certainly am. I'm actually from England, so not that I follow the football, because we call it football, not soccer.
0: Yeah.
4: But I am, because I heard that, what the Yanks said yesterday on the radio, and I thought, oh, you arrogant bunch of...
0: Yep, we all thought that. We all thought it. It's hard not to use strong language, but we must. We really must.
4: Oh. I'd tell you what, I wish we could get the two Tigers and,
0: come off now. Don't wish that. No, it's the bright side of the no. We are not unleashing Tigers on anyone.
2: We don't want them to...
0: No, not even as a threat. No, listen to yourself, guys. Yeah. It's gone too far. Yeah. It's too far.
4: Yeah, they're not down for this.
0: No, come on. Don't bring the Tigers into this, okay, guys? Take it easy. You sound like Yanks now.
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0: 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We have breaking pub news.

0: Christian O'Connell show. What scenes tomorrow morning on the show then to get everyone excited about the Socceroos' next game? Huge game. High stakes game for America, who for some reason just started sledging on Australia. I don't even know where this has come from.
1: We didn't start it.
0: One of the biggest talking points around the world is this beef that America picked on Australia. Australia obviously have responded, and now it's this kind of international incident.
1: Yeah,
0: it is. It's bizarre because, like, a week or so ago, we didn't know who Mike Grello was.
1: Never heard of him.
0: Or cared. And now everyone knows about this crazy Yank who's been calling out Australia and has no idea about the team or how strong they are and how they're not the weakest team in the group. Produced a massive upset last Sunday, taking on Turkey. I cannot wait for the game this weekend.
1: Oh, bring it on right now.
0: I actually don't know what Australia would do. I mean, what I was thinking about, right, say Australia win, and let's obviously hope they do. It's going to be incredible scenes around the country. But you've got to remember what time this is. So kickoff is at 5, just about 7:30 in the morning. It's over. So say Australia win. Mm-hmm. You've got all those mums and dads and kids as well, right, who are going to be playing soccer, Saturday morning games kicking off. That is going to be wild.
1: Yes.
0: The atmosphere there is going to be absolutely incredible. Tomorrow morning on the show then, we did this last Friday, we had a tiger doing a World Cup tipping live from a wildlife reserve just outside Sydney. Intern Pete was there. We're doing it again tomorrow. Tomorrow, he'll be tipping Socceroos against America. It's live on Instagram for you to watch. I'm slightly hesitant about this because actually it obviously is involving a live tiger.
1: Mauling.
0: But it went well mauling an inflatable doll. Mm-hmm. So that's tomorrow morning on Instagram. If you go and find the Christian O'Connell show today, you can find us there. Also, I just want to say thank you very much to everybody who's been pre-ordering my book. I've got a new book coming out in about 5 weeks' time. It's called Unscript. It is a book about speaking that isn't really about speaking, because it is a book about how to connect better and have better conversations and tell better stories. But the thing about a lot of speaking books and speaking courses, they all focus on the technique and the words, and that isn't where it gets tricky for people. Because you all know how to speak, but in certain situations it gets jammed up. And in those situations, it all comes down to one thing. It's about how you feel about yourself in that moment. This happens to me, it happens to all of us. You know, sometimes you're out socially with friends, and suddenly realize you haven't said anything for 10 minutes. You feel like a real spare part, and suddenly that there are two voices we have. There's the ones we use out loud, and then there's that inner critic, and you start going, I'm actually really boring. And what's wrong with you? Why can't you relax? And someone will go, everything all right? You're very quiet. And then suddenly it gets even worse. The book is about that. It's what happens in those situations to basically help you connect more authentically, more of yourself in any situation, at work, at home, out with your mates. As you read the book, you'll see there's a lot of stories from this radio show behind the scenes and some of the amazing calls and stories we've had on air over the last 8 years and my career in the UK as well. 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It's called Unscript. It's about removing those blocks that come up sometimes when you're speaking in certain situations. I think you'll really love the book. I think it could really help.
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15: Come along to the final day of Riding for Mates, the Tropics to the Bush. 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
7: I'll say you don't waste time.
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5: Weeping like two babies. 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
8: Yep, it was this.
5: And I said... Perhaps we have to have a better intro.
6: Have you got one?
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8: For the Friday Feel Sessions. 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
5: Okay, well, what did it cost us?
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9: I've been

0: Okay. Will that $5,000 cover my therapy?
1: Have you got a receipt?
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0: Well, you might find a little treat from me on yours too, Ryan.
1: Today, we are going to be joined by none other than James Rain.
0: I am so excited.
1: That's coming up a little bit later on. Instagram is here, but we can't do anything until we do the Fast Five. It's Jonesy and Amanda driving you home. 981 2NM.

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0: It's Jonesy and Amanda driving you home. And it's time.
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4: Fast Five.
0: Fast Five or cup of soup for the brain. It's great on a Friday. Five questions. Can you go all the way and answer all five questions correctly? You do that, Amanda will say.
5: Well, if you answer question five correctly, you get an unlimited 12-month Amazim plan.
0: Amazim indeed. Fran is in Oran Park.
5: Hello, Fran.
6: Hi, Amanda. How are you?
5: I'm very well, thank you. You've come through for question number one. Let's see how you go here. John and Daryl. I'll flip it around. Daryl and John are the first names of which famous musical duo? Daryl and John.
6: I have no idea.
0: Oh, Fran. Well.
6: Oh, my God.
5: Oh, sorry, Fran. You will know who they are.
0: What about Paul and Leanne Gather?
5: Hi, Paul.
7: G'day, how are you guys?
0: Good, how's things after the whole mushroom thing? Everything calmed down now?
7: It's very quiet there now, yes.
0: Good. Or is that bad?
7: We haven't heard anything. We don't know what's going on.
5: Have all the journos moved out?
7: Oh, yeah, I believe so, yeah. Okay. It's very quiet on the old Western Front.
0: And everyone's just going back to foraging their mushrooms and living their best lives.
7: That's right, yes.
5: Paul, do you know the answer to this? Daryl and John are the first names of which musical duo. They're known by their surnames. Their first names are Daryl and John.
7: Yeah, Hall and Oates.
5: Hall and Oates.
0: Yep. A lot of people say that we're like Hall and Oates.
5: You and I argue.
0: You're my Oates to my Hall.
5: I'm Hall. Paul, obviously you think, you know I would be Hall and Jonesy would be Oates, don't
0: there's
5: you,
0: There's nothing
5: Paul?
0: Wrong with being Oates.
5: No, there's not. I'm just not Oates. I'm John. I know I'm a Hall.
0: You're John. You're Oates. You just said it yourself. No need to answer this, Paul. Let's play Monster Mash.
8: Let's kick off this Monster Mash.
9: Yeah, let's make it
5: up. Paul gets a bit forgetful, just like me.
0: DJ Ryan is in the house. He's put two songs together. What are they? Have a listen. What are you doing?
5: That's terrible.
0: I'm going to take some pingers.
5: What are the songs?
7: One of them is Akadaka.
0: Yeah.
5: But what's the name of the song?
7: Oh, good question. There's so many good ones, aren't there?
0: Mm-hmm.
7: The other one I know, it's that pianist, that young lady that's a pianist. And
5: You've got all the information except what
0: we're
5: after.
0: You're almost there, Paul.
5: Sorry, Paul. Yeah. We need names, damn it.
0: We need some names. Have a crack at the Fast Five. It's Jonesy and Amanda driving you home.
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10: 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And what about Dennis Scott, our celebrity TV landscaper? 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What about Shannon Knoll? 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

0: It's Jonesy and Amanda driving you home.
1: Did you or your kids ever drink pink lemonade? What do we call it? Is it the fireman?
0: Fire truck? Fire engine.
1: Fire engine.
0: Yeah, you can call it fire truck.
1: Don't call that. Don't say that. So it was lemonade. What do they put with it now?
0: Grenadine.
1: The inventor of pink lemonade was a circus clown and he passed away at the age of 82. Can I tell you the story of him?
0: I'd love to hear the story. I can't imagine that would have been a big invention because as much as I know about fire engines, it's lemonade and grenadine.
1: Well, it wasn't grenadine initially.
0: Oh, was it?
1: No.
0: Oh, okay. I'm intrigued.
1: His name was Peter Conklin.
0: Mm-hmm.
1: He invented pink lemonade, and here's the story. This is what was in the paper. His circus stand ran out of water one day. He found a tub in a dressing room. He filled it with water and mixed in the lemons and the sugar for the lemonade. An acrobat had just washed his pink tights in the tub. The colour tinted the lemonade, and it sold like hotcakes. I don't know about the errant hair that was in it and a few Band-Aids and corn pads.
0: Acrobat's tights. Oh, and does it smell like Parmesan cheese?
1: Yeah, well, but it sold like hot pancakes.
0: But obviously, he couldn't have had Acrobat's tights all the time.
1: No, well, he must have
0: seen. So then he came up with grenadine.
1: Yeah, that's who knows what happened. It was probably just clothes, food colouring or something.
0: Yeah.
1: Because no one cared about the taste, obviously. It was just the colour.
0: Yeah, that's extraordinary stuff. When I was a kitchen hand working at the Snow, a mate of mine thought it was funny because I used to drink the fire engines all the time and I was in a stinking hot kitchen. So he was spiking my pink lemonades with vodka, but I didn't know. So I just kept drinking them like nobody's business. Have you ever been drunk without knowing that you're consuming alcohol?
1: No. What happens?
0: I thought there was something wrong with me. And the chef said, are you okay? And I said, I can't. I just feel...
1: Were you smashing plates and things?
0: No, I started slurring and he said, have you been drinking? I said, no, I've just been drinking pink lemonades. And he goes, and they were worried that I was having a stroke. And then I started thinking, I was like 19. I was thinking, am I having a stroke? And then my mate said, oh, no, those pink lemonades. He'd been spiking
1: my
0: drink.
1: Did he tell the boss that?
0: No, I kept that on my down low.
1: And then, I guess it's on the down low. So I just thought you were deficient.
0: Yes.
1: And never cleared up that misconception.
0: If anyone has seen me work in a kitchen, you'd think drunk or not, he's doing the same job. So
1: I've wondered that myself in here a few times.
0: Oh, hang on. I'm the king of this, okay? I'm the king of this. But, you know, it's like the fairy bread guy.
1: What happened? The inventor of fairy bread?
0: Yeah, remember he died.
1: All right.
0: Hundreds and thousands showed at his funeral.
1: Have you been drinking? I feel like a vodka.
0: I stole that straight from your joke book.
1: Oh, absolutely.
0: Now you know how it feels.
1: Yeah. Now you know how it feels to tell a brilliant joke and have someone po-faced.
0: Now you know how it feels. It's Jonesy and Amanda driving you home for Jam Nation.
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5: Good morning, I'm Cameron Smith. Work has started on Scone Road to repair damage caused by this year's floods. The future of the Mount Arthur coal mine near Musselbrook has taken a dramatic turn. The long-term issue of overcrowding at Singleton High School may soon be eased.
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0: It's Jonesy and Amanda driving you home this Friday afternoon. I've still got this damn Andy Fowl on my, look at my fingers.
1: What does Andy Fowl do? It stops barnacles
0: and
1: things.
0: About this earlier in the week. Mm. I've gone into a syndicate on a boat. Mm.
1: Yeah. Are you all pulling your weight equally?
0: Yeah, I think so, yeah.
1: Oh, it sounds like you're drowning your own saliva when you're answering that question.
0: Yeah, I think so. I think we're all pulling our weight equally.
1: Well, if you think it,
0: mm.
1: obviously you're the one who isn't, because there's always one who isn't.
0: Yeah.
1: Is it you?
0: Yeah, it's like if you're playing poker and you look around the room, who's the sucker? And you can't see the sucker is you. Yeah. Now, I had a lot, because you know this, many years ago, I got my first job working at a slipway. And I thought it was the greatest thing in the world. I love boats. And the guy gave me the job. A week later, the whole place burnt down. Not because of me, but my job went.
1: Are you sure? So are you sure it wasn't because of something
0: you did? It had nothing to do with me.
1: Well, you've burned our ratings down many times.
0: And I've got to clean the bum of many things around here. But that's what we've been doing. We've been scraping the boat at the bottom of the boat, which we've done. That's all clean.
1: And then you have to put anti-foul on the top of it when it's
0: yes.
1: raw.
0: And because this boat's very old, it's got, and it's wooden.
1: Wooden go?
0: Yeah. Well, right now it doesn't, because it hasn't got an engine. Do you know anyone with a large diesel engine?
1: Maybe that one you stole from that shipyard years ago might come in handy.
0: I didn't.
1: Why do you tell me anything?
0: It's an outboard motor, okay. Wasn't it?
1: But with the anti-foul, you just paint that on so the barnacles don't grow back again.
0: Well, they still grow back anyway.
1: Then why bother?
0: Well, exactly. In the old days, they used to put arsenic in it, and then it went all woke. The anti-foul people went woke.
1: Well, duh, let's put more arsenic in the water.
0: So they've got this safe space anti-foul. So it doesn't, the growth still comes. But the problem is with this particular boat, it hasn't been scraped for so long. So all the barnacles accumulated and they plugged all the holes. All the kunji and the barnacles, they hide a lot of sins.
1: So now
0: it's leaking like a sieve.
1: Right. And do you have to fix that before you can defoul?
0: Well, we've got to pull it up on the slipway again, but I don't know.
1: Some chewing gum on it.
0: Do you know anything about slipways? They're not cheap to put a boat up on. Right. So right now we've got three bilge pumps working for their lives, trying to pump the water out.
1: And then do you plug the holes?
0: Yes. We've got a shipwright and he puts all this hair. Like, and pokes it in
1: the
0: hole.
1: Not human hair.
0: No, it looks like human hair. It looks like Merv Hughes's Mo. And then you poke that in the hole.
1: And were these unforeseen expenses? The
0: Everything about a boat is unforeseen.
1: And hence, syndicate.
0: That's why you... Do you want to come in?
1: No, thank you. Thank you. I insist on going water skiing.
0: You can do a bit of bum scraping. It's Jonesy and Amanda driving you home for Jam Nation.
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0: It's Friday, big day tomorrow.
1: Big day tomorrow at 5 a.m. Australia, the Socceroos are taking on the team from the USA. Mm-hmm. And we've been written off by many commentators around the world.
0: That Mike Grella chap.
1: Mike Grella chap.
0: He said we were no chance against Turkey.
5: What are they drinking over there? Because they got no shot of doing anything at the World Cup.
6: Listen, again, with this Australian thing. It's getting a little out of control.
5: Okay.
6: It made me actually go back and do more research because I'm like, wait, I love Australians. I'm like, oh, these Australians, maybe they're right. I go look at their team. I don't recognize any players in the team. What are they drinking over there? Because they got no shot of doing anything at the World Cup.
0: Well, in your face,
1: yes.
0: Too, because we beat Turkey.
1: We beat Turkey, Brendan.
0: No one beats Turkey like us.
1: And but all of Australia's come out and said, stop it. Stop it, that guy there.
0: But he still says
1: saying it.
0: In fact, he's saying we should thank him.
6: I got to tell you something. I don't think they've ever been more united as a football side. If they do something in this tournament, which they won't, if they do something in this tournament, they should make a statue of me there in Australia.
1: And if they do, we can all just take it in turns to be a bird that poos on his head.
0: Okay, right. I thought beat Turkey was bad. But no, there you have.
1: Excitement tomorrow morning at 5 o'clock.
0: The pub test is coming up, a very, very controversial subject today.
1: It's about your pyjamas.
0: It's Jonesy and Amanda driving you home for Jam Nation.
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0: It's Jonesy and Amanda driving you home this Friday afternoon.
1: Do you eat many leftovers? What do you like with leftovers?
0: I am Mr. Leftover. I am the leftover king.
1: In fact, you skip meals and go straight to leftovers. You leave food out and then eat it as a leftover.
0: I eat other people's leftovers.
1: Well, are you hygienic with your leftovers?
0: Well, okay. This is where I am. I'm going to take a stand on this. I'm very hygienic with the leftovers. 3 days. That's it.
1: But it's what happens before it goes in the fridge that matters.
0: Oh, yeah.
1: This is the thing. They say there's researchers have spent decades wondering why people get sick in their own kitchens. There's one particular leftover or group of foods that stands out above all the rest that's making us sick, and the people don't know enough about dealing with this. So this happened recently. A 20-year-old reheated 5-day-old pasta that had been left on the counter.
0: Oh.
1: Obviously, he ended up in hospital. The cause isn't the reheating or whether you're reheating enough. People think, I'll reheat it, it'll be fine. But there's a toxin that reheating can never break down. This toxin is found in starches, in cooked rice, in cooked pasta, and cooked potatoes. If they're left at room temperature, they grow a bacteria called Bacillus cereus. And reheating does nothing. In fact, most bacteria break down when you cook them, but Bacillus cereus doesn't. It survives as a spore, then releases a heat-stable toxin called cerulide.
0: Mm.
1: You can boil it, you can microwave it, you can fry it again. The toxin stays.
0: It's like Sara Lee.
1: Layer upon layer upon layer. Try one at your next party. So the real issue comes down to temperature and time. So between 4 degrees Celsius and 60 degrees Celsius, the spores wake up and multiply. The longer cooked starch sits out, the more toxin builds up. Yeah. And the symptoms, the nausea, the cramps, the discomfort can hit within about 30 minutes. So there's 4 simple rules to protect yourself. You get cooked rice and pasta and potatoes into the fridge within an hour.
0: Mm-hmm.
1: So the minute they're cooked, you can't sit around and wait for a couple of hours at the end of the night, put them in the fridge. Get them into the fridge within 1 hour. Never leave cooked starch sitting on the counter for hours. When in doubt, don't think reheating will fix it. When in doubt, throw it out.
0: It's true.
1: And then once you've got leftovers in the fridge, eat it within 3 days or chuck it out.
0: Because when you wrap it all up in Glad wrap, that seals in the heat and all the stuff. You know, and it can be like I did have a mate of mine once that his wife wanted to spice things up. So she just made a makeshift dress out of Glad wrap and wore nothing underneath it. And he came over and he looked at her and he said, "What? Leftovers again?" And he got put in the fridge.
1: Did he? Did he, Brendan? Wah, wah, wah.
0: It's Jonesy and Amanda driving you home for Jam Nation.
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0: It's Jonesy and Amanda driving you home when there's big issues to be fleshed out. 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
1: the pub test.
2: Pub test.
1: Does not pass the pub test. Pub test.
2: Pub test.
1: Does it pass the pub test?
2: Pub test. Yeah, the pub test.
1: Doesn't pass the sniff test.
3: Stop it. It's not helpful.
0: A woman has sparked a heated online debate.
4: What a shock. She has said that she doesn't wash her pyjamas every day, and there's been a bit of a pile-on with people saying, really? And I was shocked at how many people do wash their pyjamas every day.
0: I was shocked that Jemai Rai takes a pair of pyjamas over to his girlfriend's house when he has a sleepover. What are you, in matching race car beds?
5: I didn't see the controversy there.
4: That's for another pub test. Today we're asking, washing your PJs after every wear, does this pass the pub test?
6: No. I like to make them last a bit longer than just one day. Too much washing.
7: No. Once a week. Takes too long to dry.
8: I don't think that's necessary.
9: I don't really wear pyjamas. I wear, like, plain T-shirt every day and tracky pants, I don't know, every few days, I guess.
10: I've only got one pair of favourite pyjamas, so I'd rather not wash them everywhere. Just once a week, unless they're smelly and nasty.
11: No, it doesn't pass the pub test at all. You don't need to do it because you're not rolling around, you're not sweating, and I love my wife too much to give her too much washing.
0: Who says the manosphere has taken over?
4: Was that said without irony? I think it was.
0: He loves his wife.
4: He loves his wife so much he doesn't want to make more washing for her.
0: But, you know, there should be, he should work for
4: he a should
0: mark.
4: Have a...
0: What a
4: he
0: guy.
4: He should be promoting Mother's Day.
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0: John Watson's drum kit and we played together like the Party Boys. And
1: for drummers, apparently, that's a thing because he's considered the man.
0: That's the best drumming I've ever done in my life. Seriously. Because it's like you play tennis with someone that's good.
1: Yeah.
0: And then after that, I just
1: yeah, he's so excited.
0: I fell to
2: so
0: bits.
2: Where does David fit in?
1: Okay, so the band is me, Simon Bing, who's really keen to do it.
0: He's the OG.
1: He's the OG. I'm OG. Mm-hmm. David's OG, but then David left early before we'd even recorded anything because he got accepted into the Swinburne Film School. And at that stage, it was like, it's a no-brainer. Why would I not go to film school when there's a funny little band? We just do funny gigs for our friends. And John Watson would play, it was for the last 4 years of Australian Crawl, was the drummer in Australian Crawl. Someone said that John and I have now played together for 43 years.
0: Ooh. Wow.
1: And also, is my brother will be playing some percussion. We're going to have a percussion set up. And congas.
2: Have you given him the triangle?
1: There's no triangle.
2: Because he's your brother.
1: I think he might have said that to me, we're getting triangle. But no, John and he'd been talking on the phone. They were both getting excited. And John's got these things called flicks. Do you know about these? These sticks that are made out of, there are many stranded.
0: Like a brush?
1: Not a brush. It's like a stick, but it's a many strands of plastic.
0: Oh.
1: Taped together. I
0: haven't played for a long
1: time. Apparently, they're the cool thing. So Dave's on them. He'll have a couple of congas. They'll have a cowbell.
0: Yep. Oh, the cowbell. We need more cowbell.
1: Well, you're welcome if you want. And a couple of cymbals, and he'll just sit in with John.
2: So when you're on the road with your brother, do you revert? Like, do you steal the Cocoa Pops from the variety pack and make him sleep on the bottom bunk and stuff like that?
1: Yes, because that's how we tour, Amanda.
2: Do you?
1: Oh, yeah. We're all through 8 to a room. And we have all have gather for breakfast, and we have open up the variety pack. Right. And he gets the Cocoa Pops, and I get the
2: all brand.
0: No, but the kids these days, they have the fun variety pack, so they don't even have
1: Loops. It's all the
0: sweet stuff.
2: No one has to have the all brand.
0: No one gets the all brand.
1: But haven't they done? Sorry, just quickly, just a quick aside. Haven't they on that?
0: Yeah.
1: Isn't the advertising now for Cocoa Pops? They say doctors now recommend, or it's got all good cocoa, so it's good for you.
2: Doctors recommend.
0: It's like when they recommend cigarettes. Yeah, it's good for you.
1: Thank you.
0: So what we're going to do now is we're going to take a break. You're going to come back. Are you going to play a song for us?
1: Sure.
0: Any song you would like?
1: Well, what do you want?
0: What about Hoochie Goochie Fiorucci?
2: Oh, no.
1: Anything except that one.
2: Can we do Boys Light Up? Can we do a dub version
1: of Boys Light Up? Since we've got Josh here. So.
0: Yeah.
2: Let's do that. I'd love
0: that. Okay, this sounds good. Okay. Stand by. James Rain coming up with Boys Light Up. It's Jonesy and Amanda driving you home for Jam Nation.
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0: 10 questions, 60 seconds on the clock. You could pass if you don't know an answer. We'll come back to that question if time permits. You get all the questions right. Happy days for you. $1,000.
3: Went off on Wednesday.
0: Did. Well, it happened today. Sally in Launceston.
3: Hi, Sally.
4: Hi, how are you?
3: Very good. So this is how it goes.
0: You sound trepidous.
3: Let me explain the rules, though. You get $1,000 and then you can make it $2,000 if you choose to answer a bonus question. But we've got a bit of distance to travel until we get there, Sally.
0: As they said in Smokey and the Bandit, Sally, we've got a long way to go and a short time to get there.
4: Sounds awesome.
3: Well, 10 questions, 60 seconds. Do say pass, Sally, if you're not sure, because we might have time to come back, all right?
4: Okay.
3: All right, Sally. Good luck, because here we go. Question one. What is half of 50?
4: 25.
3: Question two. A hairdresser specialises in what?
4: Hair cutting.
3: Question three. Delivery service Jimmy Brings delivers what?
4: Pass.
3: Question four. Who played the character Chandler in Friends?
4: Pass.
3: Question five. On which part of your body would you wear a mule?
4: Pass.
3: Question six. What's the title of a woman who's been knighted?
4: Dame.
3: Question seven. Which department store used to be called Grace Brothers?
4: Myers.
3: Question eight. Who are the Socceroos playing next?
4: Pass.
3: Question 9. Bombay Sapphire is a brand of which spirit?
4: Gin.
3: Question 10. What's the currency in Switzerland?
4: Pass.
3: I reckon you probably could have got some of these. That clock was clicking, was ticking loudly in our ears. The Swiss franc.
4: It was.
3: Do you, have you heard of the delivery service Jimmy Brings? They deliver alcohol or drinks.
0: Mm-hmm.
4: No, I don't. Sorry, no.
3: And I reckon you'd know
0: this. Amanda's very well familiar, and they are familiar with Amanda.
3: Who played the character Chandler in Friends? I could see it was. I could hear it on the tip of your tongue.
4: Muriel.
3: Matthew Perry. Close enough.
4: Matthew Perry. Oh.
3: Muriel.
0: Or Muriel Perry, as we like to call
3: it. And which part of your body would you wear a mule on your feet? It's like a slide-in shoe.
4: I thought I was going to say shoe, but then I wasn't sure, and I just thought, just pass if you don't know.
3: You actually played it very correctly, Sally. Mm. And who are the Socceroos playing next?
4: I know it's just been, is it Brazil?
3: No, it's the USA. They're playing them on Saturday morning.
4: Tomorrow morning. So they must have just played Brazil.
3: Who did we last play, Ryan?
5: I can't remember. We played Turkey,
3: and our second match is against USA.
0: You can confuse Turkey with Brazilians any day, Sally. Sally, thank you.
3: Thanks for playing, Sally.
4: Thank you so much for the opportunity. I really appreciate it.
3: Thanks, Sally. Have a good weekend.
0: Isn't she nice? If you would like to be a part of Instagram, jonesyandamanda.com.au. It's Jonesy and Amanda driving you home for Jam Nation.
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1: Hi, Jenna. How have we fared this week?
2: Yeah, so it's been a huge week across the Jonesy and Amanda socials, and it all started with CBS soccer analyst Mike Greller's criticism of the soccer rules.
3: What are they drinking over there? Because they got no shot of doing anything at the World Cup.
4: Listen, again, with this Australian thing. It's getting a little out of control.
3: Okay. It made me actually go back and do more research, because I'm like, wait, these are, I love Australians. I'm like, oh, these are Australians. Maybe they're right. I go look at their team. I don't recognize any players in the team. What are they drinking over there? Because they got no shot of doing anything at the World Cup.
0: Well, then we went on to beat Turkey.
1: And how have people responded to that delightful man?
2: Yeah, so we posted your response to the trash talking and it received over a million views, thousands of comments, including this one from Gamonas on Instagram, who writes, as a proud Portuguese, I have to say there's a better chance of me putting money on my turtle winning the World Cup than betting on America. Even some Americans agree. Go Australia.
1: Oh, that's nice. That is nice.
2: While Colin Fasnich simply commented, who's he?
1: Yes.
0: Exactly.
1: Yep.
0: Good on you, Cole.
1: Exactly.
0: He knows the round ball game.
2: However, our most popular video of the week across our socials with 2 million views was the conspiracy that Oklahoma City bomber Timothy McVeigh is actually FBI agent Paul Whisopole.
1: Thank you. What are people saying about that conspiracy theory?
2: Yeah, it's pretty interesting. Stacey on Instagram wrote, Tim and Paul are one in the same. That's a fact. DNA test him.
1: But has the man himself commented, this FBI official?
2: As far as I know, no, he hasn't. But Laurie on Facebook, she wrote, they're not the same person. My ex-husband went to school with Tim McVeigh. We literally had men in black come to our home concerning him and Terry Nichols.
0: Whoa.
1: Yep.
0: Wow.
2: However, something really unusual happened when I uploaded this video to TikTok.
0: Yeah.
2: So I uploaded it normally, and then the next day I woke up and realized it wasn't there. So I thought maybe there was a posting problem or something. I logged on to our TikTok and it had been removed, and we've been suspended until July from posting on TikTok because it violated their guidelines of misinformation.
0: Oh.
1: So all those other conspiracy theories haven't breached the guidelines.
2: No, just this one. It's pretty sus.
1: So we're
0: off TikTok. What's going to happen?
1: So the conspiracy theories that we've posted about people not going to the moon and in fact the Apollo astronauts were escapees from Alcatraz, that's all fine.
2: No, that's according to them, that's truthful.
0: Right.
2: So, yep.
0: Oh, but Amanda and I have rehearsed a TikTok dance. What are we going to do?
1: Wow, that's brilliant.
2: On another note, it's time for Digital Jenna's This is where I choose my favourite contributor of the week who will receive a bespoke tin hat made by Amanda.
1: Well, I hope they're not waiting to hear on TikTok.
0: I know, because no one's got one yet.
2: And this week it goes to Julianne, who actually messaged us with some images she created of the both of you in your different segments. I printed them out and I thought I'd hand them both to you.
0: Pass them around. Pass that forward.
2: Thank you.
1: These are brilliant.
0: Wow.
1: Oh, will we put them up so everyone can see
2: them? Yeah, of course.
0: Gee, we look good.
1: Don't we look good? Look at us in our denim.
0: That's very good.
1: This is brilliant.
2: All thanks to Julianne.
0: Good on you, Julianne.
1: They make very nice drinks coasters.
0: I like those too. I might listen to them. Thank you, Jenna. We like to call her our social media
1: dipstick by the way she's single. We'll go to the Socceroos and we'll see you on Monday.
0: You got a hint of booze there.
1: Do I?
5: Righto, you two. That's enough.
1: I think that's you.
0: Indeed. We'll be back on Monday.
1: See you then.
0: Good day to you.
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8: Good morning, Alana McIntyre here with the latest. Alarms have gone off early this morning as Australians gather around the nation to watch the Socceroos take on the United States at the FIFA World Cup. Parts of Seattle, where the game is being played, are turning into a sea of green and gold as well. Have conceded an early goal. A second bird is being tested after the first suspected case of a new strain of bird flu was discovered in Australia. Federal Agriculture Minister Julie Collins has confirmed a positive test had been returned by a sick migratory bird in a southern region of WA. WA Agriculture Minister Jackie Jarvis says a national meeting is happening today to decide the next steps.
13: H5 avian influenza is on every other continent except Australia. These are birds that do come from the sub-Antarctic region. We don't know exactly where it's come from, but it has come from that region.
8: It's nearly tax time and ScamWatch is reminding us to stay vigilant, warning us to be aware of any phone calls, emails or texts from someone claiming to be from the ATO or MyGov. And retail experts are predicting more stores will close before the end of the year. It follows the closure of Glue Store, Lincraft and Barbecues Galore. Trent Rigby says the challenging retail environment at the moment is separating strong operators from the weaker ones.
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14: Singleton Council is calling on locals, businesses and visitors to help shape the future of the town centre. A community clean-up is being held in Scone next Sunday for Clean Up Australia Day.
10: With a journalist based right here in Muswellbrook, we can deliver local stories from local voices that you simply can't get anywhere else.
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16: Partly cloudy, a slight chance of a shower throughout the morning, and we're going to see light winds out of the west to northwest for our Saturday. 18's the top we're looking for this afternoon. It's going to be a cold start tomorrow, dropping down to 6 overnight, maxing out around 19. There is a slight chance of a shower, but it should be mostly sunny for your Sunday. Possible shower on Monday, and 18 and sunshine after a cold and maybe some fog around on Tuesday and 18.
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1: Morning, Alana McIntyre here with the latest. Reports mounted police have been called in to calm down a pretty wild World Cup crowd in Melbourne. Videos online show flares going off at Federation Square before 4:30 this morning. It's understood some fans breached a barrier and they burst past security. Alarms went off early this morning across the nation as Socceroos fans gathered to watch the Aussies take on the United States at the FIFA World Cup. At the moment, though, the United States are still in front. Two birds are being tested for a suspected deadly strain of bird flu. A wild bird found on the WA south coast has died. Another sick one is being tested. The virus has devastated birds and animals around the globe, and WA Agriculture Minister Jackie Jarvis says it was only a matter of time before it got here.
2: We always knew that it was if not when we got this avian influenza. As I said, it is still not confirmed which strain it is. I stood up in Parliament in September last year and noted the preparedness.
1: Doctors have issued a major alert over a certain peptide. The product called retatrutide, sometimes called Reta R10 or R20, has been linked to several cases of acute liver damage in Victoria. Italy's Prime Minister says she's appalled by comments made by Donald Trump, the US President claiming the Italian leader wanted a picture with him so badly at the G7 summit earlier this week that he felt sorry for her. And Aussies are being warned to be on the lookout for scams when it comes to tax time.
0: 2NM, your sport now. 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
3: Partly cloudy, a slight chance of a shower throughout the morning, and we're going to see light winds out of the west to northwest for our Saturday. 18's the top we're looking for this afternoon. It's going to be a cold start tomorrow, dropping down to 6 overnight, maxing out around 19. There is a slight chance of a shower, but it should be mostly sunny for your Sunday. Possible shower on Monday, and 18 and sunshine after a cold, and maybe some fog around on Tuesday and 18.
0: 2NM's event of the month is Saturday, July 4, when Scotland comes to the Upper Hunter for the Aberdeen Highland Games. 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
4: 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I'm joined by media manager of Group 21, Pete Holland. Morning, Pete. How are we doing?
3: It is morning and it's still very early. I like a sleep in on a Saturday.
4: Well, you signed up for this, so don't complain. Somebody Never. Else who has joined us before and has returned once again, Hayden Fox, man of many hats at Musselbrook Rams. Morning, Hayden. How are we doing?
5: Morning, Bear. How are you?
4: Not too bad at all. Just very briefly, how are you feeling about the season so far?
5: Oh, look, it's a mixed reviews, really. Like, my girls are humming along and hitting higher straps every week. And first grade, we just hit a bit of a mid-season lull. And, yeah, hoping to get a few boys back from injury and sort out some work commitments and stuff and hopefully get over the hump and start getting some wins on the board again.
4: Is it frustrating, especially when work kind of gets in the way? You know, you might be on a bit of a roll with the team and then you lose blokes through no fault of your own.
5: Oh, yeah, it is. It's just probably hard to get some continuity, I guess, with some combinations and that sort of stuff, and getting numbers of training and really ironing out a few flaws that you come to on the weekend. So, yeah, look, at the end of the day, I've always said to the boys, work's first. You've got to support your family and everything else, and footy's just the hobby we do on the side. But, yeah, it does get hard.
4: All right. Pete, we've got a bit to talk about regarding under-18s.
3: Oh, yes, please.
4: Once again, controversy in 2026.
3: There was a little bit, but we'll talk about that after the break when we get to the 18s.
4: All right. Plenty more coming your way on Group 21. Game on. Thanks for joining us. Uh-huh.

0: 981 2NM. It is Group 21 Game On with Bear, Pete and Foxy. And, well, at this stage, ordinarily, we'd love to be able to talk about the under-18s matches that were played last week. But once again, they didn't go ahead.
1: Yeah, look, it seems that there seemed to be an error on behalf of Newcastle not passing on some info of game time changes to the Friday night at Pirtek, and then people couldn't make it. So somehow or other, they forgot to forward the email of what was going on for Magic Round last Friday night.
0: Yep.
1: So that's now postponed until July 11, or that weekend of, which is a washout round that hopefully we'll be able to get them all on the same page and get them all to play.
0: It was a really good plan on paper, the fact that all three matches were going to be played at Pirtek, so that, again, the Newcastle clubs didn't have to travel too far up the valley and everybody knew where they were going to be and what they were going to do, with the exception of, it would seem, Newcastle Rugby League.
1: Yeah, look, not sure what went wrong with them, but they tried to apologise or said sorry, but we'll have to accept that and then just look forward to today and this weekend.
0: All right, so will that plan go ahead, though, that having all the games at one particular location?
1: Fingers crossed.
0: Okay.
1: That is the plan, yeah. I mean, Cody Tickle from New South Wales Rugby League has worked hard at, you know, getting this 18 competition together and, you know, wanting that magic round, and it fell over at the last hurdle, unfortunately.
0: What do you think of the concept of that, Hayden, having everything, all the 18s being played at the same location?
2: Yeah, I think, honestly, you got to do whatever you can to get these guys up and running with some football.
0: Yeah.
2: The more weekends where it's washed out and, you know, they can't get on the park and stuff. Like, I know there's a few that'll put their hand up and have been playing, you know, the likes of reserve grade and first grade that are at that level, but it just throws that little bit more uncertainty into these kids not wanting to play.
0: Yeah. Yeah. And the hope, obviously, of other clubs having some under-18s next year. Once you can formalise and have a concrete competition, then you guys know the way forward too.
2: Yeah, that's exactly right. Like, you look at the competition for under-18s in Group 21 the last probably 4 or 5 years, 6 years, you can understand why some of these, you know, players are looking to go down to the Newcastle competition and try themselves in a more stable competition.
0: It'd be fascinating to know if anybody did the study as to how many players will have been lost from under-18s or lost from the competition because
1: way
0: of what's
1: too many
0: been going on.
1: Look, I think it's just a bit more than a shorter type of season with washouts.

0: arsenal. I think a lot of it is the fact that once they start to get to the age of 18, they're getting into, you know, well-paying jobs here in the mining industry, where they can only play every second weekend. So then you don't want to be going out and injuring yourself, especially when you've only just entered the workforce. We know that we have a lot of kids who, you know, just stay in Newcastle after, you know, travelling down for internationals for so long and going, well, maybe I'll get noticed by the Knights if I'm playing down there. But the Knights do come to our region and have a look at what talent we do have around.
1: Yep.
0: But, yeah, hopefully in the coming seasons we'll be able to rectify it and we'll see a lot more juniors stay within our own region and build up our comp.
1: One way to make that happen, because I'm an ideas man. I love the way the Americans, their junior sport is all based around their school. So if all we had was, let's say, Musselbrook High School, Scone Grammar, these sort of, if these were the clubs, if you will, that were playing against each other, they're at school, you don't have the work commitment problem, and then once they've finished school, then they have a choice as to whether they want to go to their local club or further afield. What do you think about that idea?
2: Yeah. It's a very different concept, isn't it?
0: Very much.
2: I guess you then face the problem of, you know, Aberdeen and Musselbrook are going to be really strong and Scone probably won't be strong because a lot of their Scone kids go to Aberdeen, St. Joseph's. And
1: yep.
2: It's always going to be a tricky situation.
0: Clubs like Denman would probably end up missing out, definitely, because they don't have a high school.
1: Well, they're missing out at the moment anyway.
0: Yeah, look, they are.
1: We're working on
0: the progress of rectifying the problem. Yeah.
1: All right, let's move forward and to what we hope will be under-18s matches happening today. We've got, well, Lakes United and South Newcastle. They'll probably get together at 10 a.m. today. The Beresfield Bears will be hosting the Aberdeen Tigers. I'm sure the Tigers will make the effort to get over to the coast.
0: Without a doubt. Our sides don't seem to have a problem in travelling down to Newcastle to play.
1: Yep.
0: Look, it'll be a good game there at Barton Oval, the first one you mentioned, which is Lakes and Souths. I expect Souths to get that one there. But for the Thornton up against Tigers, they're going to do it tough.
1: Oh, yeah, in a big way. They're going to get thumped. No two ways about that. But the big game, the one that we're really looking forward to, is the repeat of any number of grand finals for under-18s recently, and that is the Scone Thoroughbreds taking on the Singleton Greyhounds today at Scone Park at 10 past 2. That should be a good clash, Foxy.
2: Yeah, it should be a ripper, I think. Like you touched on there, the Scone and Singleton under-18s are probably the most consistent in terms of being strongholds for under-18s in our group. And, yeah, it's not the change this year. They've both been fielding through, playing a lot of reserve grade and first grade, and then obviously they'll drop back and play 18s against each other. It should be a fiery little match-up there.
1: Fair.
0: Yeah, look, I think for this one it'll be the Thoroughbreds, only because they're at home.
1: Yeah.
0: I'll take this one out, but it'll be a dire affair, and I'm looking forward to it.
1: A dire affair.
0: Definitely. It'll be tough.
1: Okay. All right. Wasn't expecting that adjective.
0: I know. It's early and I just thought, I'll throw it out there, you know.
1: You were going fiery and you got stuck on a D there. All right. So that's the Singleton Greyhounds. They're heading up to Scone Park 10 past 2 this afternoon, taking on the Scone Thoroughbreds. That's our under-18s chat. We'll take another break, come back and have a chat about women's tackle on 981 2NM.
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1: 981 2NM, Ben Gallagher, Group 21, Game On, here on your local rugby league station with Bear, Pete and Foxy. Having a look at last week in women's tackle, Pete, just going through those results. No. And the Rams had themselves a good victory over the Aberdeen Tigers.
0: Yeah, look, I didn't get there for this game, unfortunately, but 42-10 over Aberdeen. It shows that Musselbrook are obviously listening to their coach and, you know, buying into what he tells them they should be doing, because they're flying along nicely at the moment.
1: Their coach is notoriously hard to impress. Was he impressed?
0: Look, he's never hard to impress, but what he does is blah, blah, blah, blah, blah, blah, blah, the whole game. The whole game.
1: Coming from you, that's a bit cool. Foxy, how did the girls go last week? Were you impressed?
2: Yeah, look, I was really impressed with their efforts on the last weekend's game. And look, the scoreline probably doesn't reflect how tough they had to do it in patches of that game. Like, Aberdeen have got some quality players in that lineup, and they threw quite a bit at us at different periods of the game, and we had to show some resilience in defence. And I think that was the more pleasing thing for me, to keep them the two tries and turn them away multiple times on our own line, and then sort of roll down the other end and score tries on them. Yeah, look, it's really good that some of the stuff that we've been working hard on and I have been blustering with my chats about is starting to pay off. So, look, this weekend is the test now against Maribor.
1: Elizabeth Ferries, 3 tries last weekend. Got to be happy with a hat-trick.
2: Absolutely. Obviously, I've had the pleasure of coaching her for the last couple of years, and, you know, the reigning Women's Tackle Player of the Year, I think that was easily her best game I've seen her play. She was in everything. She would have made 40-odd tackles, and I'd say 38 of those were dominant tackles. And she led from the front, and all the girls love playing with her. And when she goes to another notch, the girls get on the back of that, and that was evident on the weekend.
1: All right. Well, he sounds like he was impressed.
0: Does sound that way. It should be too. They're playing fine footy.
1: All right, a close match at Pirtek last week. Single and Greyhounds just getting over the top of the Mavs 20-14. And when we spoke about this game last week, I'm pretty sure we didn't think the Mavs were going to be that close. So they've got to be pretty happy with that too.
0: Yeah, definitely. I think Lily McNamara, who's an outstanding player, was probably the difference there. She scored 3 tries for Singleton in their victory. But Marundi, yeah, crossing the line 3 times. That's good for them as they look to this weekend and return home.
1: Yeah, that's true. The Magpies had the week off last week, and they are coming back tomorrow. We'll have a chat about them very shortly. But as far as today's matchup is concerned, it is the Mavs at Wilson taking on Aberdeen. Foxy, who do you like in that one?
2: I think Aberdeen will get up in this game, but I think, again, it's going to be close. Marundi seem to be going strength to strength each week. Obviously, they're getting some good consistent numbers there, which when you get numbers at training, you can obviously train to a higher standard. So I think that's definitely helping them develop each week. And look, as we all know, it's a tough trip out to Wilson, out at Marundi there, and it's probably going to be a cold Saturday afternoon. So look, Aberdeen, again, they've got to turn up and play their good footy. You know, Toby Stewart and Isla Johnson have got to be at the top of their game if they want to, you know, hold on to my bet, I guess, and win that game against Marundi.
1: Pete?
0: See, I'm going the other way. I think Marundi are going to have their first win of the year over Aberdeen because it is in Marundi. That's the reason. I think we've got some showers predicted Friday and throughout Saturday morning.
1: Yes.
0: It will be a cooler afternoon at Wilson. And, you know, this time of year, anything can happen in footy. And the girls from Murrurundi really are starting to show some form. Last week, as I said, crossed the line three times. And, you know, other games I've seen them earlier in the season didn't look like they were going to score any tries. They're starting to develop their skills. And as the season goes on, they're going to get harder and harder. And I think a win this week.
1: They were suffering because there were a few buys and forfeits and things like that at the beginning of the year. Like, they seem to have inconsistent opportunities to actually get on the field. Is that right?
2: Yeah, I think a lot of their buys coincided with games we were right to play. And then, you know, the games that they were supposed to play is when they copped a couple of washouts and whatnot and other things. So it probably has been hard for them to sort of get some rhythm to their
1: preps. And now they're getting preps.
2: Yeah, and now they're sort of obviously put a few weeks back to back. And yeah, you're probably right, Pete. Up there at home after a couple of weeks of building a bit of momentum, they could give it to the Tigers. It'll be a close one, I reckon.
1: All right. It is a women's tackle grand final replay tomorrow at Mary Ward, the number one oval, 11:30. The Magpies taking on Foxy's Muswellbrook Rams. What are you expecting from the Magpies, Foxy?
2: Oh, I think they've probably been sitting on the sidelines the last few weeks watching us go strength to strength. And there's a bit of a psychological thing with our girls whenever we come up against Mary Wall that I've put the challenge to them in the last few weeks that each game we need to, it's not necessarily about how good we play on the field, it's our mental prep and it's our mental adversity to get through some periods in games, and they've really shown a different level to that in the last few weeks for me. So I think that's given me confidence that when we come up against Mary Wall this tomorrow afternoon, I think we can really take it to them and sort of go through those arm wrestle moments with some of their key bigger girls and come out the other side of it.
1: You hit on an interesting point there. One is to be able to get over that mental hurdle of a team that you just can't seem to beat, but also, for want of a better word, the arrogance of a team, which can be a really good thing, is that they know they've got it over you as well. So how do you turn that around? What happens on the field to be able to turn it around against the Magpies, who have been so dominant?
2: It's just belief. Like, you know, for the girls the last couple of weeks, they've shown character and intensity with their runs and their tackles, and they've just got to go into the game against Merriwall treating it like the exact same.
1: Yep.
2: Trusting in their own abilities, trusting in the side, trusting that, you know, if they score the first try, we can bounce back and go again, and being able to get through those tough periods and come out the other side of it knowing that, yep, we've got the side here to do it, whether it's in the first minute of the game or the last minute of the game.
1: Is there an individual in your team that you expect to lead from the front that you would like to, you know, set the example for the rest of the team?
2: Yeah, look, we touched on Ellie Ferries there before. She's week in, week out. But I think on the other side of that, Mary will also know that, and that they sort of throw a lot of numbers in and around her. But a girl who's come back to play for us this year, Leela Markham, has been outstanding too. And she's a high energy player, and she's always on the go. And she's just really helped the likes of Ellie Ferries, Ebony Anderson, and Lucy Wyburn, those key girls in our side, to just add another threat with the ball. So, yeah, look, I think with those girls, they've sort of led from the front, and then the other girls are getting on the back of it. So, yeah, I think they're the girls to watch for.
1: Pete, what do you reckon out of this match?
0: Look, watching Mary Wall this year, it seems to be the back end of the halves that they seem to steamroll over the top of teams. They start a little bit slower, and that's probably where they're vulnerable. And I think the speed of Muswellbrook could get them if they can hold them in the back end when Mary Wall seem to get that roll on upfield. But it's going to be an absolute cracking match. I'd love to be there, but I'll end up watching it on the VO when it gets loaded up.
1: Okay, all right. We know who Foxy's going to pick in this one. Who are you picking there, Pete?
0: Look, I'm going to go with the coach beside me here and say Muswellbrook can upset Mary Wall at home.
1: All right. Well, good luck getting out to Mary Wall next time you're heading out that way.
0: No pies. Not going for a while.
2: No pies for you, mate.
1: All right, that is women's tackle. Just a reminder, this afternoon at 2 o'clock, Murrurundi taking on Aberdeen. And as we were just saying there, tomorrow at 11:30 at the Mary Wall number one oval, it's the Magpies taking on the Muswellbrook Rams. We'll take another break and come back and talk some reserve grade right here on Group 21 Game On.

0: 981 2NM on a Saturday morning, talking Group 21 game on with Bear, Pete and Foxy, having a look at last week's result. A tight one, the Aberdeen Tigers just over Murrurundi. I think it's fair to say we didn't tip that.
1: Look, it was a cracking match, probably the match of the season. It was end-to-end footy and right down to the last seconds before the Tigers went in with a late try to level it up. And the dream of all goal kickers is kick one from near the sideline to win the game. Exactly what happened.
0: All right. You just retire at that point, wouldn't you? It's never going to get any better.
1: That's it. Yeah. I've had enough. I'm done. Thanks for coming.
0: Foxy, were you surprised that Aberdeen could get over the top of the Mavs?
2: Actually, I was a little bit surprised because, you know, the Aberdeen actually had a lot of under-18 boys playing and to like Pete said, it was a cracking game. It's probably the best game of reserve grade footy I've seen in a long time. Mm. And I actually forgot that I had a job to do with first grade there because I spent myself sitting on the fence watching a lot of it because it was end-to-end. There was big hits. There was good energy football, and it was actually a really good free-flowing game of football. And, yeah, look, it was a cracking game, and, you know, the scoreline probably as an example of how close it was, a kick on the sideline after the siren.
0: Certainly nice to see a close game in reserve grade.
1: Yeah, look, and I think a lot of it come down to the officials on the night as well. You forgot they were there. Mm. So the game did flow, which was really good to see, and, yeah, definitely a cracking game of footy.
0: Is that a subtle hint to the other officials at all, Pete?
1: No, not at all, not at all. I just think it was well officiated and, yeah, the game was allowed to flow and play.
0: All right, well, games weren't quite as close on Sunday. The Scone Thoroughbreds took it to Denman and beat them up 38-0. I mean, Scone reserves haven't been as strong as they usually have been, but that's a pretty dominant performance.
1: Yeah, and yeah, we've spoken about Scone reserves being a little bit quiet this year. Well, yeah. Someone's poked them and woken them up.
2: You can never ever discredit Scone at any stage in any season. They've got a few troops back on deck. They've got a few young fellas that start to step up and find their groove in that, you know, adult rank as such. And yeah, it's going to show in the last couple of weeks they've put a couple of dominant performances on.
0: Do you think there's an on-flow effect from the fact that we talked about this earlier, no under-18s, none of those games played, so is it possible a lot in the case of both or all of Aberdeen, Scone and even Singleton had youngsters flowing into their reserve grade?
2: Yeah, absolutely. Like, I know Scone a couple of weeks ago when they played us had a couple of under-18 boys playing, and it would have been no different last weekend against Denman. And it does prove a pretty big factor because these kids that are under 18, they come up with energy, they come up with enthusiasm, and, you know, no offence to a lot of the reserve grade boys, but some of them are blokes that just want to turn up, play a bit of footy on the weekend or aren't as fit and, you know, have these young kids running them around and stuff. It can be a massive factor when it comes to, you know, back end of halves in reserve grade.
1: Yep. And these young fellas aren't scared to put their body on the line. I mean, the 18s is a tough competition.
2: Yeah, well, they're looking to prove himself and you know, push himself into first grade sides and, you know, further aspirations. So, yeah, they're coming up here with a chip on their shoulder trying to take it to the blokes. And, yeah, look, I know none of them shy away from me when they get a hold of me. So.
0: From Denman's perspective, just a tough old afternoon coming up against, like you say, a Scone side that's got good reserves and some young under-18s who are up-and-comers.
1: They're definitely having a hard season in reserves, but yeah, they're hanging in there. They're turning up each week and having a go. I don't know what their numbers are like at training when it comes to their reserve grade, but they're still hanging in the competition and, you know, turning up to play.
0: Benko has said in the past that they're a very young club at the moment, Denman, lots of youngsters.
1: Yeah, a bit of a rebuild right throughout their ranks, I think. Yeah. You know, from 18s, which they don't have an 18s this year, but you know, a lot of juniors out there still playing that will progress into the senior club in coming years. So it's a wait and see what happens. And, I mean, all clubs go through it. We know Greta's going through it this year. Denman seemed to be on that verge of having to do the rebuild as well.
0: Yeah. Well, that Greta Brankston Colts side you mentioned, they got absolutely torched by the Greyhounds, 58-4. Predictable?
2: Yeah, I think that Singleton side is going to be pretty hard to beat this year. Especially, I know a couple of their reserve grade boys have actually had to step up into first grade the last few weeks to cover some injuries. So they're only going to go from strength to strength as first grade get their squad sorted. So, yeah, look, again, they've just got a good bunch of, you know, 19, 20-year-old boys that have come through and done their time in a good 18 system and probably not quite got the goals ticked off in terms of getting into first grade squad. So they're coming here and giving everything to a reserve grade team that they want to go up another notch and play first grade. So it's only going to benefit them.
0: Which is what you want, isn't it, as a club? You want that reserve grade putting absolute pressure on first.
2: Oh, 100%. And it's probably something, you know, that my club, Musselbrook, is struggling a little bit with at the moment. Our reserve grade side isn't as strong. So that push from the bottom up isn't quite coming through and pushing some of these first grade boys to hold a higher standard.
1: And I guess what we see in any competition, doesn't matter where you look, whether it's NRL level or local footy, you have a club who is successful and it seems to go through the ranks.
0: Success breeds success.
1: Yeah, exactly. Yeah. Exactly.
0: As opposed to the opposite with Greta Brankston at the moment.
1: Yeah, look, they're doing it tough. We've spoken about where they sit, like right on that borderline of into Maitland and Newcastle area where a lot of kids disappear to. They have all of their juniors who play in that competition already, and then they go off to high schools around Maitland and that and go, oh, I'm going to go play with my mates. So for Greta to build a senior club is difficult, but you know, there are works happening with them to help them rebuild.
0: Moving on to round 8 in reserve grade. Foxy, your reserve side are heading on up to Wilson Memorial this afternoon to take on the Mavs, who would be probably a bit upset after what happened last week.
2: Yeah, they always get a good crowd out there, and with Pete giving me the weather report there early, I think I might not be available for Saturday out there.
0: He's limping already.
2: Yeah,
0: look.
2: the hamstring season up, just thinking about the cold weather up there at the foot of the mountain. But look, they're always a tough road trip, and you know, Corey Holman, Morgan Boney, I know Wes Suckley's back there playing. Like, they've got some really quality players that have played hundreds of games of first grade over the years. So, you know, for a side like our reserve grade boys that are struggling a little bit, we will be blessed to have a few boys back from injury this week. And, you know, it's not to deny the effort's not there, but it's going to be a game where we really need to hold the footing and give it our all to be in the contest.
1: Yeah. And Marundi do have a really good, you know, reserve grade forward pack. So,
0: yeah,
1: you've got to be on your game to be able to stop them. I think Musselbrook might just do it a little tough. Maybe it's their number 7's fault. I don't know.
2: It's a good observation from you. I haven't played 7 all year. I've been in the 6 and the 1 jumper all year. So
1: same. 6 plus 1 equals mate. 7.
0: You've been in the 1 jersey this year. No wonder your hamstrings are stretched.
2: Yeah. Trying to wind back the clock. In the head it sounds good, but the body doesn't really
0: Every
2: connect.
0: One of us, whenever we look in the mirror, we see an 18-year-old man looking back.
1: Oh, hell yeah.
0: All right, another match this afternoon in reserve grade, and again, this should be a cracker. It'll be the Scone Reserve Grade Thoroughbreds taking on the Singleton Greyhounds. We were just talking about them. I tell you what, Scone are going to have to be at their absolute best because the Greyhounds are just dominant in reserves.
1: They are dominant at the moment, but this is going to be a cracking match. As we know, Scone have hit a bit of form the last couple of weeks, and yeah, at Scone Park, the crowd does get a little boisterous, so... Mm. Yeah, I think it's going to be a cracking match, but it'll go to Singleton, only just.
0: Right, okay. You heard that. What do you reckon, Foxy?
2: Yeah, I think overall Singleton will have too much run in the legs. I think Scone will give it to them early, and I could see the first half being, you know, we're 12-10, 6-all, something like a real close affair. But I think, yeah, look, and that's probably based on the momentum and the, you know, the positivity Scone would have built in the last fortnight of football. But I think overall Singleton will have a bit too much class across the park in the back end of that game.
0: We touched on this earlier. Also, Scone won't have those 18s to call on like they have had in the previous weeks as well.
2: Yeah, that's a big factor, isn't it? They'll be elsewhere, so yeah.
0: Yeah. Another game that's tomorrow afternoon is Greta in reserve grade against the Aberdeen Tigers. So I'm going to put it to you this way. They have no chance to win the game. They know that going into it. So what do you do? What do you do as a coach when you know you're well and truly up against a really, really good side? What do you say to the team?
2: Oh, you just got to simplify things and find something that resonates with your boys. Like at the end of the day, like everyone that knows anything about footy over the last month is probably going, well, Aberdeen's going to win this. So what's Greta got to lose? Go out there, you know, throw the footy around, back yourself in defence to put a few shots on and that. And then all of a sudden, you know, you get one try and then you get one, you know, error that you force out of a big shot. And then all of a sudden you get a bit of a momentum patch. You know, you never know what's when teams have got their backs against the wall and they've got nothing to lose. Sometimes that's when they play their best footy.
0: Is it an opportunity to really focus on defence? Like, they've been letting a lot of points in, but there's a chance to say, okay, here, let's keep them to 20 this half. You know, if we can be as dominant as possible and not miss any tackles, then that might help into the future instead of just worrying about today.
2: 100%. You've got to set achievable goals for your side and push them to reach those goals and celebrate those. So, you know, week by week, I'm sure they've had, you know, these intentions leading into the games and be no different on the weekend, you know, exactly that. Let's limit Aberdeen's time with the footy and, you know, let's make them kick out of their own half, all those little things that if you do it once, then you do it twice, and then you do it three times, well then, you know, 20 minutes of football goes by and they haven't scored a try, it sort of starts getting your positivity and your head switched on and you feel like you're in the game.
0: Pete, on the other side of that, you're the Aberdeen Tigers. You know that you guys are going to flog them today. How do you inspire the troops to make sure they don't get complacent?
1: Well, that's what you've got to do, isn't it? You've got to make sure that they are up for the game, and there are no easy games in rugby league, given that you're coming up against a team who's been getting touched up and, you know, they've got three or four players who've never played footy until this season in their lineup. You've got to be on your game, otherwise you're going to get your pants pulled down and going to be embarrassing.
0: They've got players who've never played football before this year?
1: Apparently so. That's what they tell us.
0: A couple of soccer players walking past Greater Central over, hey, we've got a jersey that'll fit you.
1: Look, they're on that rebuilding process, and, yeah, there are some guys who've gone there this year from different sports who've thought, let's give footy a go.
0: Well, good on them. Okay, well, at least there's an opportunity for somebody. So that is tomorrow afternoon, Greater Central. It's the Colts reserve grade at 20 past midday, taking on the Aberdeen Tigers. That's it for reserve grade talk here on 981 2NM. We'll be back after this and have a chat about first grade this morning.
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0: 981 2NM Group 21 Game On. It's time to talk first grade, and we do that every week thanks to Farrow Mechanical in Hayes Street, Scone. 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Last week, well, no close games. Aberdeen Tigers beat up on the Muswellbrook Reserve first grade side 41-18. An odd scoreline when I saw it for the first time. Where'd the field goal come into it?
2: Tommy Dixon just plodded one over as the siren went.
1: Just something
2: right
1: to do.
2: End. Yeah.
0: Just add one X to it. So what happened in that match? Foxy, you were there for it?
2: Mate, we weren't good enough. It's as simple as that. We lacked discipline. We lacked defensive efforts. We lacked intensity with our ball running. All the areas that you know, you should be second nature for a first grade football player. We lacked it all, you know, and that's not a discredit to, I'd say, all my squad. but there were some blokes that were just well and truly off the pace. It didn't match up across the park. So,
0: were you guys forced into that because of a good Aberdeen side, or was this something that just seemed to happen on the day?
2: Oh, absolutely. Not to discredit Aberdeen at all. Like, they played good footy. They played a good brand. They completed a high percentage. And unfortunately, that's first grade football. You've got to be able to match that. You've got to be able to get through the tough patches. There's channels of football where you go 15, 20 minutes where it just doesn't pay off, or you've got to find ways to be able to get through that and get out the other side of it. And unfortunately, once, you know, and this is nothing new that I haven't said to the boys already, but we couldn't get through that patch and come out the other side of it. We threw our toys out of the cot and just let Aberdeen roll exactly how they wanted to roll.
1: There was a lot of drop ball from Musselbrook in this game. No sticky spray.
2: Oh, look, sticky.
1: I don't know. It just seemed that when they had the ball in hand, they weren't respecting the ball, as Foxy said. And if you're handing the ball over to any opposition, you're going to get done.
0: Yep. In a way, there's like two versions of drop ball. Is you get hit by a bloke in a good tackle and you spill the pill, fair enough. But if you're trying to put on hospital passes or dumb passes or just low percentage stuff, that's on you as a team, isn't it?
2: Oh, 100%. Like, we just didn't execute. Like, and the thing is, Aberdeen dropped the ball quite a few times too. They gave us probably as many chances, especially in that first half, that we gave them. And unfortunately, just how they responded to those, they worked harder in that defensive set and held up their fort. Whereas we on the other side of it probably took two or three plays and then lost the set. And, you know, a tough moment in a game or a crappy moment in the game isn't defined by that moment. It's how you turn around and defend that error. So, unfortunately, we just didn't do that enough times.
1: But each time you'd see Aberdeen drop the ball, next time they'd have it, Weedy Baker had lead from the front, and he was taking three or four defenders to bring him down every time.
0: As he does.
1: Got some good balls away as well when that was happening. That then leaves you short in your back line.
0: Okay. I guess looking towards the future, at the moment, Musselbrook are battling with Denman in fourth spot. For you to be able to get up to the top levels of Group 21 in first grade, you've got to be able to find a way to beat Aberdeen for a start in the future. Can you see a possibility where that can happen?
2: Oh, absolutely. And you know, I've been pretty harsh on the boys this week and you know, just them before. But the squad's there. Mm. The belief's there. It's just that I need the boys to dig in. Like, football games don't go your way.
0: Yep.
2: It's as simple as that. But you look at good teams, you look at NRL, you look at Singleton, Scone. Scone have been successful over the last however long anyone here in this area has known football because when the going gets tough, they stick to their systems, they get their bloke next to them, grab them on the shoulder and say, come on, mate, let's get through this period. And that, unfortunately, is where Musselbrook's struggling at the moment.
0: Yeah.
2: And we need to find a way to get through that. And, you know, we take on Denman tomorrow afternoon and they're nipping at their heels. A lot of their boys have watched our last 3 weeks of football where we've had 120 points scored on us, and that's not good enough. And, you know, this is a massive game for the context of our season.
1: And it's going to be a big game because from here until the last two rounds, you've got no home ground.
2: Yep, that's exactly right. We crammed a lot of games in to get as much out of Olympic Park before it gets its revamp, and unfortunately we didn't deliver the home ground advantage as such. So we need to, you know, work harder, get on the road, and look, yes, there's some positives there. We get some boys back from injury and a few boys have sorted some work situations out, so that should benefit us there in terms of troops on deck. But at the end of the day, it's not about the troops, it's about the effort from the troops.
1: Yeah.
2: And that's what I'm looking for.
0: All right, we'll get on to the other matches very soon. Still looking back at last week, the Denman side, Pete, that you mentioned, got touched up by Scone. Again, I think we all knew that was going to happen, didn't we?
1: Yeah, look, I wouldn't be too bummed about the scoreline, 42-16. I mean, you've obviously been able to match it with them for different periods of the game, but we know how good Scone are this year. They haven't lost a game yet, and they've been putting, you know, 20 to 60 points on teams all season.
0: Yep. And we did talk about before about how young Denman is at the moment, so these are lessons that might actually help them out in the future. Another scoreline that was definitely not close. Singleton defeated at Greater Brangston 60-0. I noted with some interest when I dug into it, 10 tries scored in the first half. The 11th try that brought up the mercy rule was 2 minutes into the second half. So they basically only had to play one half of football. Was it the Greyhounds' dominance or was it Greater Brangston's lack of ability this year?
1: I think it's a lack of ability this year, as we've talked about. They're rebuilding the club. 30 to 40 players that left at the end of last season. And when you lose that out of your first grade ranks and your reserve grade, you are struggling for players. You're going to grab them from anywhere you can. There are a few newbies who've never played footy until this season at the club.
0: Yep.
1: So, yeah, they're doing it real hard.
0: Foxy, 10 tries against you in the first half. If you were the coach of the Greater Brankston Colts, what would you even say at halftime?
2: Oh, look, I don't think there is a lot you can say. Just stick together. We've got to, it's a long season. I think the biggest thing they've got to continue to look at here is just how can we retain this group of boys and then add to it next year to bounce back from this. And I can tell you now, a few of the whispers I've heard, that there's a few boys that will be back on deck from next year, that if they can just get through this year, because, you know, these boys that are going to come back, they need these troops here.
0: Yep.
2: You know what I mean? It's no good getting another fresh 20 blokes to come in next year. Like, these boys that are here doing the journey now, like, they want them to stick around because they're building resilience.
1: They've got to be a part of the future.
2: It's culture building. Mm-hmm. You know, every club's gone through it. I spent years getting flogged in reserve grade, first grade and stuff, and you come out the other side of it and it gives a little bit of a mental edge to you, because you're like, well, I've been in games where I've got absolutely pumped and this isn't that situation, so we can get through it. So I think as long as they stick together as a club, I know they've made some transitional changes with a few things, in the first grade ranks, and I think that's what they've got to continue to just go week by week with.
0: Yep. Certainly a far cry given the fact that it was a replay of last year's grand final. Things and, effort couldn't have changed even more.
1: Yeah, well, look, it's not just the personnel on the field that have changed, it's also their coach.
0: Yeah.
1: He's changed this season as well. So, you know, they're fighting away and still turning up.
0: Tough times at Greta. Now, before we have a look at this weekend's round, I've got to remind you to keep your wheels turning. 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
2: Yeah, I'll have to do that nice and quickly.
1: Well, no, we've still got a show to finish, mate. You can't go nowhere yet.
0: Come back. Farrow Mechanical, Hay Street, Scone. Now, we were talking about what's coming up, and we're looking at the Scone Thoroughbreds taking on the Singleton Greyhounds. Top of the table clash. It doesn't get better than that. 5 o'clock, Scone Park this afternoon. That's where everyone should be.
1: Take a jacket.
9: It'll be cool once the sun goes down, I reckon. But, this should be a cracking game. But Scone, I don't know how anyone is going to top them this year. I mean, there won't be the first time, I think, that we've seen them go through undefeated.
0: No.
9: And it's going to be a hard ask of 80 minutes of football for Singleton, but I don't expect Scone to put, 20 to 30 points on them.
0: Surely the Greyhounds have got something to say about that. They're the defending premiers, and they might have lost Kerrett Holland, but elsewise they're still going very, very well at the moment. Maybe they should be confident about going to a win for a win up at Scone. What do you think, Foxy?
2: Oh, look, they'll definitely travel up to Scone with the memory that Scone travelled to Singleton a couple of weeks ago and put a number on them, so I think they want to go up and return a favour. I guess the probably only thing for Singleton is, you put 60 on a side in a first half of football, it probably doesn't give you too much of a training run in terms of a hit out before a big top of the ladder clash. But look, at the end of the day, like, Scone, it works one of two ways. Scone are sitting at the top of the ladder and they haven't really been tested this year. Do they get complacent in this game, or do they take it to another notch and flex their muscle?
0: They're rarely a club that gets complacent, though, aren't they? They always seem to be very much on the job.
2: Their standards are set, and they fall into those standards for 80 minutes of football. And if you're not good enough for 80 minutes, well, you usually find yourself on the losing end of the game.
0: Mm. So who's your tip out of that one this afternoon?
2: I'm going to go Scone to win 34-20.
0: Okay, got a scoreline too. I like that. Pete?
9: I'm not game enough to give a scoreline, but no, I think Thoroughbreds will keep on their winning way. Playing at home, Singleton, only one half a footy last week. I mean, they should be fresh, so they'll be able to go with them for quite some time. But as Foxy just said, you've got to play 80 minutes against Scone or you will get beat.
0: Go from one extreme to the other, a team that you're literally running around or running through, to another team that are practically a ball in defence at the same time.
9: Yeah.
0: That would be very difficult as a coach, I would have thought.
2: Yeah.
0: You and your first grade team for the Musselbrook Rams are away, and you will be away for a while, taking on Denman tomorrow afternoon at 2 o'clock. What's your expectation from the Devils? As you said earlier, you guys are really fighting for fourth place on the table.
2: Yeah, absolutely. And I think we've sort of touched on the Denman Scone game from last weekend there. Scone scored three tries in the last 15 minutes of that game. It was a lot closer than that scoreline reflects. And, you know, Denman obviously are starting to get a bit of continuity. Like, Gary McKean's a first-grade premiership-winning halfback. Like, if the longer these guys get training reps in with him at the helm, like, they're only going to go from strength to strength. And, you know, some of these younger fellas that have played a handful of first-grade games, they're starting to get into halfway through their first season of first-grade. They're starting to get that confidence. They're starting to get their bearings on what their role is and understand their confidence and all those little things that make them better football players. So, look, we can't go out there with the ambition of going, well, we beat them last time, because, like I said earlier, these guys are they're chopping at our bits, going, Musbrook's at risk of losing this year. We need to get the jump on them. So we 100% need to start well, and we need to play 80 minutes of football if we want to win.
0: Fair enough. I won't ask you for your tip, but Pete, I will.
1: Mate, it's going to be a great afternoon of footy at Denman. I think this game is going to be an absolute cracking match. Foxy and his boys looking to, you know, stay in the four or get in the four, and up against Denman, they're going to be doing it tough out there. You said you've got a couple of back this week.
2: Yeah, a couple of troops back. We should Bailey Wooden, Maxi Grecian should be in from fly-in, fly-out. Big one for us is Jonah Lesueur, a big off-season signing. He's finally got the AOK from his medical doctor. So with his knee, it's looking like he'll be back on the park this weekend. And I can tell you now, if there's a bloke that's been chirping at the bit, ready to go, it's him. He's ready to get on the park and show us. I think the best thing from him is he's played in that Greta system where they've been successful, and he's played Newey Comp, and he's brought a level of composure to our side that I think we really need on the football field when stuff gets tough. He'll be the bloke that talks us through those periods. So really excited to get him back on the park, and yeah, a couple of those other boys that just bring a higher energy and consistent effort to take the challenge to the other side.
1: Musselbrook.
0: All right.
1: On that, I'll go with Musselbrook. Not because Foxy's beside me, but yeah, I think it'll be a tight one. I don't think there'll be a great deal in it, a try or two, and it'll go the way of the Rams.
0: And the last game of the round is at 2 o'clock tomorrow. Greta are at home against the Aberdeen Tigers. Tigers by how many?
1: Hopefully we don't see a mercy rule. I hate seeing it in any level of football, let alone in first grade. But, look, I think the Tigers will take this one out pretty easily.
0: Yes.
1: As we've touched on, you know, a totally new side, really, for Greta. And they are struggling through the season. Coaching staff, the works, is all new to them recently. So, yeah, Aberdeen to continue on their merry way.
0: Presumably the Tigers want to, you know, make sure that that for and against is good. Isn't that what you would be thinking about going into it? You know, it's, so if you end up on the same points as somebody else towards the end of the year, you could count that you racked up 60 points against the Colts.
2: Oh, absolutely. Obviously, you've got sort of Scone out in front, and then Singleton. Like, that third spot, having a home minus semi, could be massive coming to the back end of the year, not just for you as a home ground advantage, but for your club to make a little bit of coin. And, you know, little games like this where there's a chance to get a win and get some good points on the board for your for and against could be the difference come the back end of the year to separate them from either us or Denman. So, yeah, look, 100%, they'd be going down there not taking it lightly, thinking that it's just a cruisy game for them. They'd be absolutely wanting to put 60 on them and bump their for and against up.
0: Well, and just looking at it, their for and against Aberdeen at the moment is actually better than Singleton's. They're 2 points behind, but if the Thoroughbreds do them a favour, the Aberdeen Tigers get up, then all of a sudden they've vaulted into second place.
2: That's exactly right. Yeah, you know, they could push themselves in end of the year. If they're level with Singleton, these games become a crucial factor.
0: All right. All right, that's it for us today. It's been a hoot and a holler. Foxy, thank you so much for coming in this weekend.
2: Thanks for having me. Busy weekend ahead here, so off to Murundi.
0: Good luck to...
1: Enjoy the drive.
0: Good luck to all of your Rams. Pete, media manager of Group 21, thanks so much for coming in, mate.
1: Can I go have a nap now?
0: You can.
1: Thank you.
0: And I would encourage you to get out there and support the teams that are playing for your towns in Group 21. Have a great weekend.
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10: Morning, Alana McIntyre here with the latest. A loss for the Socceroos in the World Cup clash against the USA this morning. The newsroom's John Michael is in Seattle with all the details.
11: Australia has been outplayed by the host nation this morning. An own goal by Cam Burgess, followed by an Alex Freeman goal, sealed the 2-0 result at Lumen Field. Socceroos coach Tony Popovich coming under a bit of fire for starting last week's goal scorers Connor Metcalf and Nestori Irinkunda on the bench.
10: Back home in Melbourne, police had to intervene as soccer fans gathered in Federation Square this morning. Several people jumping fences and falling over during a surge of fans around 4 a.m. Mounted police had to be called in. Flares were also being seen set off around 4:30 a.m. Government officials will meet the poultry farmers today following the death of a bird suspected of having a deadly strain of bird flu. Initial tests have found the wild migratory seabird did have the H5 strain, which has caused the deaths of millions of birds and animals around the globe. A second bird in Australia is also being tested now. Pauline Hanson has requested more security and is pleading for AFP protection after she received a number of threats against her and her family. The One Nation leader has hired private security after receiving death threats, voicemails and texts. One person has died and almost 90 people are injured after two trains collided in England, and King Charles has offered to host Prince Harry and his family at his royal residence in Buckingham Palace.
12: 2NM, your sport now. A round at the pub. Cheers! 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A morning coffee just the way you like it. Every time you eat, drink and relax at a local spot, you're helping real people stay open, stay staffed and stay strong. It's more than a good time. It's a good choice. The buck stops here. 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
1: Partly cloudy, a slight chance of a shower throughout the morning, and we're going to see light winds out of the west to northwest for our Saturday. 18's the top we're looking for this afternoon. It's going to be a cold start tomorrow, dropping down to 6 overnight, maxing out around 19. There is a slight chance of a shower, but it should be mostly sunny for your Sunday. Possible shower on Monday, and 18 and sunshine after a cold and maybe some fog around on Tuesday and 18.
12: 2NM's Event of the Month is Saturday, July 4, when Scotland comes to the Upper Hunter for the Aberdeen Highland Games. 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Just when you thought your hangover couldn't get any worse, we put this on. Morning Glory with Matty Johns on 2NM.
13: Yeah, hello people, Matty Johns here, and the Blues, well, what about it? They're facing a decider at Suncorp Stadium. After being rolled in Game 2, we looked at the match.
14: 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Boys beat 44-24 Queensland. Over New South Wales, lots been said about it. We're going to have our say, of course, here. I just want to say this. I just thought the standard of football in slippery conditions was outstanding. If you watch most games at the MCG, they're fairly dour affairs. Mm. But, mate, just brilliant attacking football. I thought it was a great game.
15: Yeah, it was a great game. I think I remember when Billy Slater first took over, and in a lot of press conferences he would talk about, we need to get our game on, we need to get a game on. And it was like a very specific terminology that I was kind of like, what does that actually mean? Like, is it your tactics? Is it your style of your footy? Is it the intensity? And I think that we've kind of seen the full, what he's been building towards as a coach and as a squad for a few years now, because like a lot of these players have played quite a bit of footy together. And I just saw that second half, the skill ceiling of the Queensland Maroons was substantially higher than the Blues in regards to playing together. And I think it typifies it. The Sam Walker try assist to Kalen Ponga, I mean, that's Billy Slater coated, you know, all over it. And I think that typified it. To have the skill set to just pop a ball up in a no man's land where Ponga is going to run to, I just think that typified Billy Slater's coaching.
14: I thought, when we talk about big moments, we're sitting on the couch, Jack, me, you and the other bloke, and we could sense, like, the really big moment. I thought the crucial period in the match, 90 seconds before half-time, 12-8 to the Blues. Blues got two attacking sets on their try line. You know, and you got Maxi Plath on the edge, defending on the edge, and they just – Queensland have – look, the Queensland boys, I tell you what they got, both individually and collectively, have got this amazing innate ability to recognise the critical period in the game and how to win it.
16: Yeah. You know? They that period there, like people are sort of going, you know, Plath there, there's a vulnerability. I look at it a bit differently. I just think that, you know, Billy's not going to put someone there at the three in defender if he doesn't have faith in them. And I think, like, they did throw a couple shapes. They didn't throw too much, but they threw a couple that way. And I thought Plath did a pretty decent job. But, you know, it just typified that as a squad, they knew exactly how big that moment was when Jojo Fifita dragged, Hudson Young over the sideline. And the way they got around him, you just knew that was a huge moment just leading into halftime.
14: Benny?
13: Yeah. It's embarrassing.
14: I'm hating it moment.
13: Yeah, well, I just want to say that that Origin 2 performance, especially the second half performance, was probably the most embarrassing performance I've ever seen from a New South Wales team. And that is saying something.
15: Wow.
13: Over the history, I think it is. There was zero belief. There was almost zero effort. There was one edge in particular, and I'm sure we'll go down that path of talking about that edge, that leaked every single point that Queensland threw at us, and it would have to be the most, I was stunned.
14: Well, let's talk about that now, because New South Wales, they dominated most of the first half as far as yardage concerned.
13: Absolutely.
14: Now, two tries really, I mean, the Flegler try was a gift.
13: Yeah.
14: That was honest, it was an act of God.
13: And you know what? That's the biggest problem. The two tries that New South Wales scored to take that 12-2 lead, that was a gift. Thankfully, Marky Mark hit three guys and dumped the ball to Tony Guy. Yeah. But then the next one was kind of a gift as well.
14: It was.
13: Little dink kick by Cleary, regained, throw it out to Marky Mark. He's always going to score.
14: Absolutely. When they scored that try, when Queensland scored the try, Liero's try to go 12-8, everything changed.
13: You just felt the wave.
14: Mm. And we said this before, and we said it, and we're not being smart asses here, we said it in game one, is the fact that our vulnerability was sitting on our right-hand edge. Is that Kalen had that sweet spot that he just kept going towards Katoni all the time, and it was a bridge too far for him.
13: Yeah.
14: And yet it was there again, and it was exactly the same again. Every time they made a breakdown field or put a dent in them, which led to a break, it was down, you know, them attacking to the left.
13: And you saw it with the kicks from Queensland from the start of the game. Money was putting up bombs towards Marky Mark, which I thought Marky Mark was the best player in New South Wales by a country mile.
14: Yeah, I thought he went cold.
13: I thought he was great. But Evie put in a couple of little short kicks. He was just targeting that edge the whole time. And you know what? The decision to put Katoni Staggs, I know we talked about it before the game, but to put Katoni Staggs back in that team for game two is going to be a decision that Laurie Daly will rue for the rest of his life. Mm.
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0: educated, insightful, funny. Three words you wouldn't use to describe this show. Morning Glory with Matty Johns. It's average at best. On 2NM.
1: We're back after, a big and crazy week in the US for the UFC at the White House. We discussed our favourite moments.
2: 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And it wasn't the Big Ben of London this week, Matthew, this past week. It was the Capitol. It was the White House. It was the Lincoln Memorial. And let me tell you, I am just recovering and trying to get my head around what we just did in the States. I'm going to say it was one of the best work trips that I've ever been on.
3: Did you say work?
2: It was absolutely insane.
3: Yep.
2: There was things going on that were larger than life. And, you know, the rise of Steve McGregor teasing Japanese media outside the White House will definitely go down as one of my career highlights.
3: Probably a little bit
2: culturally insensitive. But let me tell you, that was an all-time experience.
3: And then the bloke from the New York Times called him and said, mate, can I get your name? Can I have your name? I said, where are you from? I said, Australia. And he goes, can I have your auntie? What's your name? I said, Steve McGregor. And we got halfway through the interview and I said, mate, look, I just want to, my name's not Steve McGregor. He was looking at us just to say, like, why would you lie about your name? Yeah. And, you know, talking about the politics of it, like the New York Times guy, he was there to poo-poo the event.
2: Absolutely. Right?
3: And he said to me, do you think that this is grotesque, having the UFC, you know, having the UFC on the lawn of the White House? And my reply to him, I said, mate, listen, I don't get involved in politics at home. Our blokes at home aren't doing that good. This is not my country. He's not my president. I'm just here to get on the piss and have a good time. Yeah. What's the fight? And that's the extent.
2: And we did do that.
3: And we said, well, speak to yourself. Trish might be listening.
4: Was he surprised by that, Matthew?
2: I know. They're out there, buddy. Well, they did put his quote in the New York Times.
4: I saw that, yeah.
2: It was in the New York Times.
4: I'll tell you what, though. The coverage, you did very, very well.
5: Yeah.
4: It looked very good over here. Like watching it over there, leading up to the event, it was outstanding coverage.
3: Jack, it was over there. The event they put on, like, fellas, Beak, I reckon the one they put on the Sphere, which is coming up soon. I actually think the NRL should go over there and just have a look at how they do things as far as our grand final week. Mate, as I said before, it was electrifying. Yeah. Like the weigh-in when, you know, 50,000 people in front of the Lincoln Memorial and they let the bald eagle go and it's just, mate, it was insane.
4: So American.
5: The planes flying over the White House, that was crazy.
2: Well, mate, we were walking and just heard these, like, I don't know what they, like, it was a stealth bomber or something went over and shook the entire city.
5: Oh, far out.
2: And it was just like, can this get any more insane? Because the entire White House from 2 days before, it was just surrounded by Humvees. Like, you're walking down to the event, and it was, you saw ERT or SWAT teams, you saw DEA officials, US Marshals, Metro Police, Marines. They're all out. And there weren't just one or two. There was groups of about 20 of them, fully strapped.
5: Really?
2: Yeah, mate, it was. And then, mate, then you walk in and they're protecting, like, let's face it, MAGA base. Yeah. Everyone in a Trump hat.
3: But how nice were the military? Like, by the way,
4: really?
3: On that, remember, we're in Capitol Hill, or it might have been the Lincoln Memorial. The military were there and they're like, hey guys, how are you?
2: Yeah.
3: Yeah, what are you doing here? And we're chatting away. I must say, people, and I've said this before a couple of times now, but you haven't heard it. Here we go. Alex Volkanovsky is a big star here, mate. In America, he is a megastar, and I'm not kidding, mate. There's school excursions. I'm talking kids, anything from 9 to 13 years of age, walking past, spotting him, and rushing over.
2: We're at the Thomas Jefferson Memorial, and this kid, probably 50 meters away, you just heard him scream, that's Alexander Volkanovsky, and ran down for a photo. And there was, like, probably three or four school groups there that turned and ran towards us.
4: Wow.
2: This poor bastard just got pushed out of the way.
3: Hey, my brother's Andrew Johns.
2: And they just literally just lined up to get a photo with Volk. And Volk is so nice that he's just standing there going, yep.
4: Yeah.
2: Yep. Mate, yeah, little photos.
5: The main fight. Ilia Topuria. What I mean, on TV, it looks tough. Walk us through it.
3: It's just absolutely insane. We got to interview them both a couple of days before, and I went away, and we're talking about who wins to Volk, and Volk went, mate, I think it's going to be Ilia. Mm. The way Ilia held himself, I mean, he's known as El Matador. Mm. You know, he's a Georgian, but he's lived in Spain, Spanish, yeah. And the way he holds himself is like a movie star. It was like an assassin. Justin Gaethje was, as he's advertised, mate, he's just a really tough kid from a tough area in Arizona.
0: He won a premiership, played Origin, even represented Australia. Yep, anything's possible when riding your brother's coattails. This is Morning Glory with Matty Johns on 2NM. 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
6: Good morning, Alana McIntyre here with the latest. Wild scenes in Melbourne this morning as soccer fans overturned barriers and set off flares at Federation Square. Mounted police were called in to contain the chaos as World Cup supporters gathered to watch the Socceroos take on the United States. The Aussie Army speaking to Nine in Seattle a short time ago, following our 2-0 loss to the hosts.
7: The atmosphere was fantastic. The game was very difficult. The referee didn't do us help. We'll come back against Paraguay.
6: The Aussies play them on Friday. A second bird is being tested after the first suspected case of a new strain of bird flu was found in Australia. WA Agriculture Minister Jackie Jarvis says a national meeting is happening today to decide the next steps.
8: H5 avian influenza is on every other continent except Australia. These are birds that do come from the sub-Antarctic region. We don't know exactly where it's come from, but it has come from that region.
6: In England, in developing news, one person has died and almost 90 people are injured after two passenger trains collided near Bedford. AFL legend Tony Modra is now critical but stable after his cattle truck crashed into a tree in South Australia. Doctors say he's showing some promising signs. Pauline Hanson has requested federal police protection after she received death threats. The One Nation leader has hired a bodyguard. And retail experts predict more stores will close before the end of the year. It follows the closure of Glue Store, Lincraft and Barbecues Galore.
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9: Partly cloudy, a slight chance of a shower. throughout the morning, and we're going to see light winds out of the west to northwest for our Saturday. 18's the top we're looking for this afternoon. It's going to be a cold start tomorrow, dropping down to 6 overnight, maxing out around 19. There is a slight chance of a shower, but it should be mostly sunny for your Sunday. Possible shower on Monday, and 18 and sunshine after a cold and maybe some fog around on Tuesday and 18.
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9: Good morning and welcome to your Saturday. It is Pete here with you with a couple of legends on the other side from the Warburton Estate Agents. Ethan, how are you this morning?
11: Oh, I'm great, thank you.
9: Mate, I'm impressed. I set you with a task last week to get Meredith in, and even Sandy, the boss, has said, nah, that'll never happen. She will never arrive. But Mero, you're here. Welcome.
12: I am. Can you believe it? I actually can't believe it myself.
9: Nah, look, we're looking forward to today and getting your insights into some of the open homes and that and what's going on around the place. Also, you came prepared, unlike some others, and have our topic for the day of getting ready for spring and listing your home.
12: Well, that's right. It's a good time to be thinking about preparing your home, both inside and out, for those spring listings. And it's a great time to think about listing, particularly this year. There's not a lot of stock on the market, but still plenty of buyers that we're working with. I've seen a record number of people calling in to add themselves to the database with their particulars that they're looking for. Mm-hmm. So anyone who's thinking about listing, now's the time.
9: All right. Well, we'll get into that a little bit later on. We've also got a new listing for today, so we'll run through all of that. But for now, let's do with some John Lennon and Stand By Me as we look at the open homes after that here on your 2NM Warburton Real Estate Show.

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1: It is your 2NM Warburton Real Estate Show this morning with Pete, Ethan and Mero. And time to have a look at what we do have. We've got seven opens this morning. The first one opened from 9:30 till 10. It's in Musselbrook. It's number 427A Mitchell Street. Mate, what can you tell us about this, Ethan?
2: Yeah, this is a great new listing for an entry-level property to be able to get in or look for a first-time investment as well. This unit's in a complex of five units, so very low maintenance in regards to obviously a strata plan as well. You've got two bed, one bath on the market for $380,000. Both bedrooms are a great proportion size with ceiling fans, built-in wardrobes, and you've got a really functional bathroom layout with a separate toilet in there as well, bath, shower and vanity. Two great and reasonable size living areas. So you've got the front living area, then also a back dining area mm-hmm. with a split system air conditioning. Nice, neat, tidy little courtyard, single garage with an automatic door with a laundry with extra space. If you are obviously looking for a rental point of view, it's $450 to $470 per week. And
1: that's a good return.
2: It is a really good return. It's just such a neat, tidy little unit.
1: Yeah, definitely.
2: And strata.

0: on there as well. A large open living area as well with a air conditioner in there, and you've got ample amount of storage, freestanding range in the kitchen and a dining area off to the side. A cracking deck that the owner has built themselves, and it's just immaculate, obviously hosts some outdoor entertainment. Yeah.
1: I mean, a little bit of renovation. I mean, it's livable, but yeah, a little bit of reno, and this house could be anything. And with that deck out the back, throw a roof over that and sit out there of an afternoon. And yeah, as you said, that beautiful outlook down over the farmland looks fantastic. And you can check that out today from 10 until 30, number 54 Aberdeen Street. Now, all right, here we go, Miro. We're going to scones. This will be you. The first one we're looking at is from 10 till 10:30. It's number 311 Jones Street.
2: That's right, Pete. 311 Jones Street is a fantastic opportunity for investors. 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
1: Okay.
2: So opportunity to own both, or you can, you know, obviously purchase them individually. These ones come up, infrequently, and are always snapped up. They're very neat and tidy, nice little backyard area. They're perfect.
1: Definitely, definitely. And that's open from 10 till 10:30. A buy rate of $380,000 to $400,000. That's number 3 of 11 Jones Street in Scone. Back into Musselbrook at 10:15 to 10:45. Number 5 King Street. We spoke last week how there'd been an adjustment on the buy rate. I didn't think it'd be here any longer.
0: Well, we might not be here for a little bit longer. We have some people coming back for some second inspections this weekend. So if you're obviously wanting to jump on this one, I do recommend coming through to the open home between 10:15 and 10:45. You've got great four bedrooms, two bathrooms, enough space to park four cars. You've got dual street access from George Street, which is extremely rare in Musselbrook to have a separate driveway into the back of the property as well. You have a guest parking at the front as well, so they can walk up these grand stairs into the home. And you've got a premium master side of the house with walk-in wardrobes, a great spot for a nursery if you're looking on the floor plan as well.
1: Yeah, okay.
0: A casual living dining area that goes out into this cracking entertaining area with the ceiling fans. And one of the key features a lot of people don't realise, the owners have put plantation shutters on the back of the property to block the afternoon sun, so you can host guests all year round without that sun being a bother as well.
1: And as we've spoken about, it really is secluded, that back area. So
0: yeah,
1: you're away from everyone's eyesight. But look, to put in perspective, I mean, what's it on the market? We've got the buyer guide at $860 to $880. I saw the other day a double garage in Potts Point in Sydney's eastern suburbs, $500,000. That worked out at $19,000 per square meter.
0: Yeah.
1: And look what you can get for $800 here in the Upper Hunter.
0: Terrific buying.
1: It's fantastic.
0: It is terrific buying comparing to the Sydney market.
1: Exactly. Now, another home on the market that you can check out today is at 10:45 to 11:15. It's in Scone. It's number 203 Susan Street. I love the look of the photos of this one. Seven bedrooms.
2: It's huge, Pete. It really is. It's a fantastic offering. Amazingly, it has 4.6 acres with a dam. Right in the heart of town, you can walk to Woolworths, literally, or up Scone Mountain, because it's right at the base there. It is fabulously renovated, six bedrooms inside the house, and then there is a stunning self-contained apartment with its own access. It's got ducted air throughout. It's got a slow combustion fireplace to keep you climate controlled throughout the seasons. The master bedroom is a standalone. It's beautifully spacious with a lovely dressing room. It has its own fireplace. They've got a brand new shed, four bathrooms, six parking, and a lovely wraparound veranda. It's perfect for that intergenerational living with, you know, as everyone

0: wants room for a pony.
1: And I noticed that it's got a big butler's pantry as well, which is also part of the laundry.
0: It is. The kitchen,
2: that's huge.
0: But the kitchen itself is huge.
2: It's massive.
0: Even at the breakfast bar, there's seating for eight people, plus a dining area. They really have thought of every possible thing you could need there, but perfect for that multi-generational. If you've got ageing parents or, teenage children, it's a great offering.
1: And there's been an adjustment on that by a guy, but you can check that out and ask when you go to the open home today at 10:45 to 11:15. Now back into Muswellbrook, number 14, St Andrew's Place. If you love your golf, this is a good one to go and buy. Open at 10:45. To 11:15.
3: Yes, this is number 14, St Andrews. I've boasted about St Andrews Street itself. It's a quiet little cul-de-sac that no one ever realises, with some beautiful premium homes in there as well. Even if we look next door, that sold 12 months ago for $1.3 million. This home here, it's 4 beds, 2 baths, 5 parking. The kitchen is ginormous. I say it has 2 kitchens because you've got the main kitchen, then also off to the side, you've got a second island bench with wraparound pantry, walk-in pantry as well, an expansive outdoor entertaining area that overlooks the pool and the backyard as well. You've got excellent drive-through access with a 3-bay shed with extra height, so you can drive straight through. If you are an avid golfer, I think it's on, is it par 4? Is it on the 4th hole? Or
1: backs onto, I'm pretty sure it backs onto a par 3.
3: Par 3. It backs onto par 3. So you can basically just walk across and...
1: By memory.
3: a stunning main bedroom with walk-in wardrobe ensuite. The ensuites and main bathroom has been updated as well. If you are looking at the photos online, you do have notice that the main bathroom doesn't have a bath in there, but the owners actually have it out in the back and ready to install straight away.
1: Oh, there you go.
3: But yeah, great offering in St Andrew Street. It's one of the premium homes in Muswellbrook.
1: All right, you can check that out from 10:45 to 11:15. And the final open home today is number 25 Bloodwood Road from 11:30 to 12. And a buyer guide of $670,000 to $690,000 for this 4-bedroom home with 2 bathrooms.
3: Yes, this is a great home located in the Eastbrook Links pocket. It's on a reasonably flat block with some retaining walls to make it a more usable space. You've got 4 great bedroom sizes, the main bedroom with a walk-in wardrobe, ensuite, and this massive open plan living dining area off the kitchen that it's ginormous. It's bigger than some of the other spaces we see in the Eastbrook Links market, and you've got a private theatre room off to the left of the property as well. And the good thing is the balance of the bedrooms are completely at the back of the property, separate from the main bedroom, which a lot of families are seeking at the moment. And you've also got a double garage with internal access, outdoor entertaining area. It's a really great offering.
1: Yeah, look, I love the fact that my daughter's at the back of the house, or the front of the house for us, and we're right at the other end.
3: Yes.
1: That way, when she's staying up late watching telly, we don't hear the noise.
3: Yes.
1: But anyway, check out all those open homes, all 7 of them open today at warburtonre.com.au. We're going to take a break, then we'll come back with some music from the Romantics. Then we're going to have a chat about our topic of the day that Mira has been so kind to come in with. It's getting ready for spring and listing your home. It's a good time of year to start thinking about it. We'll talk about that next on your 2NM Warburton Real Estate Show.
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1: It is Pete here with you, along with Ethan and Meredith from Warburton Estate Agents, talking all things real estate throughout the Upper Hunter. 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And don't forget, if you can't make it to the Saturday open home, give the officers a call, and the staff are more than helpful in arranging a time that might be able to suit you. Now, Meredith, you've come in with our topic of the day, which has saved Ethan yet again because he never comes prepared.
2: No, it's always on the spot, I think.
3: I know, he told me that. He said, you can just wing it. It's easy.
1: Yeah, that's what he reckons. But look, getting ready for spring, if you're going to be listing your home, it's time to start thinking about that because you don't want to be winging that.
3: Look, Pete, you absolutely don't want to be winging that. It's, we're over halfway through June, which leaves us with about 11 weeks until that first week in September. And spring is traditionally one of the busiest and most competitive times in the real estate market. Those buyers are active, which is what we need. But, you know, it's great to be ready because, of course, when you go on the market, you really want to maximise your sale price. And the highest prices are always the homes that are best prepared.
1: Mm. 100%. I mean, we've just seen interest rates kept on hold.
3: Thank goodness.
1: I mean, the RBA have said, maybe they might rise, but a lot of pundits out there are saying that they'll probably stay on hold pretty much for the remainder of the year, all going well. I've got my fingers crossed for that. But what sort of things can we do to prepare? Let's start with the outside of the home.
3: Well, I think you've got to start with street appeal. Buyers really begin forming opinions when they enter the home or when they get out of that car. The first impressions, they matter hugely, and a well-presented exterior creates that excitement and anticipation. So you want to focus on the front yard. Throughout this winter period, you want to mow your lawns regularly, edge your garden beds and pathways, trim up the hedges and trim back the overgrown shrubs, remove all the weeds, put out the mulch, deadhead, and then, you know, you can also put out some potted colour, those sort of things. And refreshing your entry, I think, is really important. Okay. Cleaning up your front door, even give it a repaint. Just freshen it up. There's nothing like the smell of paint to get those dollars in the bank account. Update the worn front door handle. Ensure that your house numbers are visible and clean. A new front doormat instead of the old worn out one. Good to pressure clean your driveways, paths, veranda. A property comes on the market, they're not going to wait till the first open home. They're going to do a drive-by. So
1: yeah,
3: make
1: 100%.
3: Sure that you're ready to roll.
1: And that is the key, isn't it, is making sure you've got that street appeal when they're doing their drive-arounds before they go inquiring a little bit deeper. But then from the outside, like the front of the house is fine, but the backyard as well, you want to remove all your rubbish and junk like that, I guess.
3: Oh, completely. Put all the, the kids' bikes away. Tidy up the trampoline. If you've got a play area, make sure that's nice and tidy. Fire pit area, they're super popular, even if you want to create one of those. People love sitting out in the back garden and having a fire and a beer on a Friday night. So that's a great area to work on. But I think, making the presentation flow right through from the front through to the back, people want to really be able to move in and enjoy.
1: And do nothing, yeah.
3: That's right.
2: And it's about an experience that you're creating through, like when you first go through the home, that's the first impression. You want to flow that all the way through the home as well, straight into the backyard.
1: So you've cleaned up the front, you've tidied up the back as well. What about indoors?
3: Inside is important. Decluttering for a start, that's great, because whilst we've all, our homes are our castle, but they do collect a lot of collateral, I suppose. There's a lot of, photos, sports notes, all the stuff that is all about life. So you want to get rid of all of that. You clear off your kitchen benches, reduce your furniture where your rooms feel crowded.
1: I hope my wife Kim's listening to this. Just keep going.
3: Organise your wardrobes and your storage spaces, and remove anything that's really highly personal. Neutralise your bold styling choices where possible. So neutrals are always great. It's also very calming.
1: Yeah, definitely. It is a good if you're going to be holding an open home, maybe bake something up on the morning of.
3: Oh, look, it's always a winner when you go in and someone's either baked some bread or some biscuits. Mm. I've had a few vendors that have actually put a tray of biscuits out, and that is just That's next level great.
2: It is the 1% that make everything all together, because everyone, they look at the property, they see it, and it's a smell. It's a second sense that comes on the property as well that obviously draws that emotional attachment to a home. If you've got a stinky teenager child, air out their room, please.
3: That's right.
2: Put a candle in there just so we can smell, because a smell is a determining factor when people purchase.
1: Now, all right, you're talking smells, but you can walk into some homes of pet owners.
2: Yes.
1: Dogs or cats. How do you get that odour out? Because it seems like it just traps inside no matter what you do.
3: Look, it does. And I think that that's one of the things as well, throughout winter. I know it's cold, but, if you get those lovely winter days, open the doors, open the windows, get that breeze through, and that will eliminate, have your carpets cleaned.
2: Professionally cleaned as well. And they'll tell the carpet cleaner that you have animals, and they'll put a special product through the carpet. They'll heighten the scent to make it smell lovely and nice and floral, because you don't want to smell like the wet dog has run inside.
1: Exactly.
3: Well, that's right. It says, we need to give the home a really deep clean. A spotless home, it's just suggests that it's a well-maintained home, paying attention to your windows, your window tracks, the bathrooms, the grout lines, your kitchen appliances, your splashbacks, ceiling fans. That's one that most people don't notice. When people look up, they see all the dust that's collected.
2: On a ceiling
1: that's
2: fan.
1: My job. I've got to do that when I
3: there
1: go home,
3: go.
1: Write that down.
3: Your light fittings and your carpets. It is... it's a really good return on investment.
2: Yeah, it's about creating that experience and making sure it's nice, because I personally love going into a bathroom and smelling the bleach, because I know this bathroom's being kept immaculately. It's the best thing ever.
3: Dettol, my favourite smell.
2: Yep.
1: Oh, I love the smell of Dettol.
2: Yeah.
1: Yeah. Now, look, odours inside a house, it's always good to get rid of those and make it smell more pleasant and more homely as well. And that can only help with the outcome, especially when you're holding an open home. But... for any other tips, if you give the officers a call in Muswellbrook or Scone, when the staff come around to appraise your home, whatever it might be, when you're thinking of putting it onto the market, ask for some tips. Don't be afraid to, because they are the experts. That's why they're the number one in the Upper Hunter. Let's jump into some music right now with Leanne Rimes. I like this one. It's Can't Find the Moonlight. It's from the Coyote Ugly movie. Do you remember that? Have you ever seen it?
2: I do remember it. I was a young...
1: When she was up on the bar and everything, dancing around and singing?
2: Yes.
1: I saw an interview where she said she absolutely hated it, because once she got up there, because she's just so quiet and timid, she didn't know what to really do. But they helped her out. Anyway, it is your 2NM Warburton Real Estate Show. Talking more than real estate this morning as we get into better music and more of it here on 2NM.

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1: This is your 2NM Warburton Real Estate Show. We've got Meredith Munro from the Scone office in with us and Ethan Warburton from Musselbrook talking all things real estate. We just gave you some clues on how to prepare your home for getting it ready for listing for spring. Now is the time to really start getting the yard and everything in good order and making sure if you're going to be listing that you've got the inside looking good as well. We had a look at the open homes, and one of those open homes, which closes at 10 o'clock, is the new listing for today, number 427A Mitchell Street.
2: Yes, this is a great investment and entry market property to get into the market. It's on the market for $380,000 to $400,000. You've got two beds, one bathroom and a single garage as well. When you first walk into this property, you've got a bay window, which brings in all this light in terms of the living area as well, that flows straight in through to the kitchen with stovetop, oven, range hood that goes onto the dining area as well. So just a seamless flow throughout the home that has a split system air conditioning. The single garage is an ample side with a laundry in there as well. You've got a great little courtyard in the backyard, two great proportion sizes with ceiling fans, built-in wardrobes, and the bathroom itself is a really functional design with a separate water closet, and you've got a shower, a bath and vanity in there as well. So if you're looking necessarily to get into the investment market, this one here, the rental assessment is $450 to $470 per week, which is a very strong return.
1: Definitely.
2: When we're looking at this type of property, and we're actually in the rental market on a flip side. These type of properties are being snapped up straight away for lease just because they're so easy, and a lot of people don't want to manage massive yards or anything. It's a great investment opportunity, and if you're just looking or maybe wanting to downsize, so there's everything's all nice and flat. And a key thing, there is only 5 units in this complex, so you're not in a massive strata plan, so it's easy to speak, and they're actually all own occupied complex, which is very rare when you're looking at a strata plan.
1: So it'd be good for the downsizer or, as you said, the investor because of the return on it.
2: Yeah.
1: But the strata fees?
2: Strata fees on this one here are $935 per quarter. It is reasonably low in regards to the strata levies in Musselbrook. And it's actually, it was previously owned all by one owner, which was investments, but we've sold it over time over the past 2 years to all own occupiers inside the complex, which is great investment opportunity.
1: So if people, we're about to run out of time to get there today because it's only open till 10 o'clock. But if people want to go and see it, they give you a call, don't they, to arrange for a viewing?
2: Absolutely, they can. If you have missed the open home or want to book in an inspection next week, feel free to give me a quick call on 0409 002215.
1: That's 0409 002215.
2: Yes.
1: All right. What's on for the rest of the weekend, people?
2: I'm actually getting ready for the end of financial year for my personal taxes. Very boring stuff to me.
1: How much excitement have you got in life?
2: I know. I'm trying to minimise my tax bill at the moment, but we're getting there.
1: Mero, I hope you've got something more exciting planned for the remainder of the weekend.
3: Pete, I am excited, actually. I've got 4 days in a row at home, which is unheard of for me.
1: So you're going to prepare your property for a spring listing?
3: Well, that's exactly right. I'll be in my rose garden. I'll be doing some hedges, a bit of planting, and really just giving a good pre-spring clean.
1: Sounds like a lot more fun than taxes.
2: Yes, yep, yeah. It's great fun for me this weekend.
1: I'll tell you what we're going to do. Since we've now finished the 2NM Warburton Real Estate Show today, I'm going to give you some life advice.
2: Oh, excellent. Thank you.
1: About finding a life. But we'll do that off air. Let's get into Huey Lewis of the news right now. It has been your 2NM Warburton Real Estate Show. And well done. Congratulations. You got Mero in. No one else has been able to do that in the 20-odd years of the show going. And it wasn't all that bad, was it?
3: It wasn't too bad.
1: Exactly. All right. You did a fantastic job. Only the one stumble all morning.
3: Thanks, Pete.
1: I've had a couple, so it's fine.
3: I might come back. You never know.
1: We will hold you to that. But here's the power of love. It's Huey Lewis in the news, and I'll be back after your 10 a.m. news with better music and more of it on 2NM.

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